0: Actually, he's a very entertaining guy.
1: He gave himself a nickname.
0: He did.
1: That's not easy to do.
0: I remember you tried to give yourself a nickname when we were playing cricket. You just call me Skills. Cut off it, Arch. Just call me Skills.
1: That's not true.
0: That's what you did do.
1: Just organically started getting called
0: that. You've never been called. I said, that's not sticking. You don't have the skills.
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3: 15 degrees in Melbourne, showers today for Melbourne, a top of 18, it's 10 o'clock. Good morning, I'm Dennis O'Kane. One man has been guided out of a cave in Laos more than a week after a group of villagers became stuck in floodwaters. The rescue operation to bring the other four survivors out of the cave has now been suspended until later on today. Cave diving expert Dr. Peter Rogers says it's an intimidating situation.
4: It looks a very narrow cave as well. And that means that you can't have a diver side by side with the person being rescued. It means they have to go in front or behind. So it's still pretty intimidating, even to people who do this sort of stuff.
3: Former Prime Minister Tony Abbott says the Liberals need to work hard and also be united to have any chance of forming the next government. He's been elected party president at the Liberals' Federal Council meeting in Melbourne.
5: Our economy is stagnating. Our society is fragmenting. There is a kind of spiritual malaise. We don't believe in ourselves anymore.
3: A man has been charged, accused of deliberately ramming his ute into a police station in the New South Wales Central West. It's alleged the 67-year-old suspected sovereign citizen drove at officers before crashing into the building in Mudgee. A farewell ceremony was being held at the time for a retiring officer. The Cat Protection Society has launched a new appeal to help under-pressure shelters and vets across the state. The target is $200,000, the money used to help de-sex more than 2,000 cats. Shelter manager Emily says an un-de-sex female cat and her litters can produce up to 5,000 kittens over a lifetime. She says shelters don't have the space or funds to help them all.
6: A lot of the misconception is that a lot of kittens and cats we get funding for, and we don't. We actually rely on donations. A lot of shelters in Victoria at the moment are at capacity, and it's just from that overpopulation problem and not being able to afford that de-sexing.
3: In finance, the Dow Jones closing up 363 points, one Australian dollar buying 71 US cents.
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3: Still on coach Chris Scott, and no doubt Ollie Dempsey's controversial non-goal was the wrong decision, but in no way did it cost the Cats in last night's thriller against Carlton at the MCG. The Blues home by 4 points, and that makes it 3 wins from 3 starts under the stand-in coach, Josh Fraser. Scott says they were beaten by a very smart side.
8: If you're a smart AFL watcher, but you hadn't seen anything this year, you sort of come to this game and go, oh, they're a pretty good team and it's a tight tussle, and I don't think it would have been that surprising.
3: Round 12 continues. First game up, Tigers in Sydney taking on the Swans. Aussie Alex de Minaur is out of the French Open, losing his third round match to the towering Czech Jakub Mencik. Craig Gabriel is at Roland Garros.
9: After his last match, you wouldn't have necessarily expected Jakub Mencik to have recovered enough to play the way he did against Alex de Minaur. The first set was one-way traffic. De Minaur cleaned up 6-love in about 20 minutes, and it looked like it was going to be a good day. But Mencik got a second win, and he began sailing, and he's into the last 16, 6-2, 6-2, 6-3. It's the first time he's beaten de Minaur. Earlier, there were wins for Iga Świątek and Rafa Jadot. Craig Gabriel, Paris.
3: The Spurs beat the Thunder in the NBA playoffs. And that's the latest news in sport.
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19: Your forecast for Gippsland and the valley, a strong wind warning for the central and east Gippsland coasts today. Partly cloudy with a very high chance of showers. Winds west to northwesterly, 20 to 30 k's an hour. Tomorrow, partly cloudy, a high chance of showers, 14. Monday, cloudy, showers increasing, a top of 14. And Tuesday, cloudy with more showers and a top of 16. Today, a top of 16 in the valley, 17 for Sale, 19 in Bairnsdale, 18 for Orbost and Lakes Entrance. Currently, it's 12 degrees.
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23: 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Great to have your company here in South Yarra. As I say, good morning and welcome to my old mate, Picks.
0: Well, good morning, Hutchie. Well, I'm not sure why you said we're here in South Yarra when we're not. We're at South Bank.
23: South Bank.
0: Why'd you even bother saying where we are?
23: We're in the same place. Is what I'm trying to say. We don't often not often in the same place.
0: We're in the same. We're called at head office, Craig. Where the show South is done Bank. Every week. South Bank, not yes. South Yarra. Just a heads up. South Bank is where we are. South Yarra is way up the road.
23: No, South Yarra is the end of the street.
0: It's the other side of
23: St Kilda Road.
0: Yeah. The other side.
23: Yep.
0: We're not. We're not the South Melbourne side.
23: I don't really. This doesn't feel like South Bank.
0: It feels like South Melbourne.
23: You think, yeah.
0: That's what it feels like to me. Not South Yarra. But anyway, doesn't matter. Good morning. Well done. Good for you. Excellent.
23: The results last night, by the way, picks Carlton by 4 points over your Cats, the MCG.
0: And your Cats. You're a Cats man.
23: And Hawthorn by 52 points over the same old St Kilda, it must be said, on Thursday night. In the NRL.
0: Didn't kick a goal in the first half, St Kilda. Incredible. At Marvel.
23: Yeah, incredible, isn't it? Yeah, the Sharkies had a win over the Seagulls on a Thursday night. And good luck to all the Gunners out there, the Arsenal fans. Who'll be,
0: they finally had a win.
23: Are you one of those, Zipper? Yeah, Zipper's one of those.
0: Of course
23: 2 a.m. tonight, it's the UEFA Champions League final against Budapest in where's the game? No, PSG. Against PSG in Budapest. Is that right? Yep. Yeah, well, am I going?
0: There you go. Lucky Zipper sitting here.
23: PSG, of course, tonight. So the Gunners will be out in force tonight in their world as well. How are you feeling this morning? We've got Margaret in a couple of moments.
0: Yeah, I'm feeling good. What do you mean?
23: How the Cats.
0: Oh, they were disappointing. Cal were good. I mean, they, for some reason, they beat the Cats. I'm not sure how. If you line them up talent-wise, there's no chance that they should be beating Geelong. But they did, and good on them. And Josh Fraser's doing a great job. Three wins. They've beaten Port Adelaide and Adelaide, and they did it convincingly last week. And then they took the Cats down after the Cats led by 3.5 goals in the first quarter.
23: Inevitably, people will start to pose the question of whether he should be included in the process. Josh, he ruled himself out at the get-go.
0: Yeah, well, that's okay.
23: That's what you do
0: at the moment. Yeah. Smart way to do it.
23: Do you think he's...
0: Well, if he keeps going the way he's going, he's going to definitely be in the process.
23: Yep.
0: How could you not put him in there?
23: If he rang you and said, Picks, I need a super agent here to try and force...
0: I'd say, Joshy boy, let's have a chat.
23: Yeah, you think...
0: Because I think he's obviously got something. He's a good fella for a start.
23: Yep.
0: But secondly, he's got the team playing with real spirit and a different style. They're bringing pressure.
23: He gave the credit to Michael Voss after the game, which is from the caretaker's playbook.
0: That's from the caretaker's playbook. Yep. But yeah, look, I mean, the players are doing it too, and good on them. I heard Jagger during the week said, "Yeah, the Vossy built the foundations." But the reality is, he couldn't get the results. This bloke's had 3 weeks; he's got the results. I take away the sugar hit for the first game.
23: Yep.
0: But the last 2 weeks have been excellent wins.
23: Well, I tell you who loves them. 10 past 10 every Saturday. Margaret. The young of heart age of 96. She no longer needs to call us. We love her. We call her.
1: Thank you for being a friend.
2: I'd have made them all walk home, for starters, in bare feet. They put on a shocking effort.
4: Some of them wouldn't get a kick in a stable.
2: What a pair of flops they are.
4: You've heard that saying, Eddie everywhere. Well, it was Margaret everywhere.
1: Thank you for being a friend.
5: It's time for a magic moment with Margaret.
23: Margaret, good morning, sweetheart.
2: I'm cock-a-hoo this morning.
23: Congratulations, sweetheart.
2: Thank you. Oh, it was a great win. It was a marvellous win for them. They didn't drop their guard at all night, and Geelong were a good side, and we stuck it up on the head, Teddy Whitten,
0: it's like. Yeah, they did. They've got they're like the Cats' kryptonite at the moment, the way that they...
23: get them every time.
0: 4 out of the last 5 games have beaten Geelong, which is...
2: I know they have, and I had that in my mind, you know. Yeah. I thought, you know, well, we've beaten them before, and of course, the Ox just gave me the willies on Friday. He said, Geelong are going... Cameron's going to kick 13 goals tomorrow night, take it to...
0: Take it to the bank. Oh, don't tell me that was his big call.
2: 13 goals Cameron was going to kick. Well, when he got the first 3 in 5 minutes, I start to shake. I thought, my God, he's gonna have a good night, I think. But, you know, he did. He had to fight for what he got.
0: It was a nice, tight game, but they did really well.
2: It was
0: well.
2: A good game.
0: They did well, and the Blue fans were there, 61,000.
23: You've been...
2: Oh, yeah, some of them putting their signs up. Blues for life.
0: Yeah, all that stuff. I saw that.
23: Now, you normally, you haven't been in the super health, so we've been resting, which is, we love. So you normally get up and walk around when you can't watch the close games. How are you handling now, sort of staying still?
2: I'd give anything for you to sit in my lounge room. I've got Rocky, and only the Rocky and I last night.
23: Yep.
2: Rocky sits like his dad sat. And doesn't open his mouth, you know, just nods his head. But me, I'm wriggling around. I'm sitting down. I have to sit down as I'd fall over. But I'm yelling out and I'm clapping my hands. And, oh, that must be driven mad with me. Or blocking my ears and shutting my eyes. And, oh, I do all sorts of things. But, yes, it's a funny house with me.
23: He doesn't open his mouth, Rocky, until the oven goes off. Then he's
0: then he's like a hoover,
23: like a singer.
2: His father did exactly the same thing. He wouldn't make a sound at the football, and I'd be jumping around like a cat on hot bricks.
23: Well, you must be proud of your footy team, eh?
2: I am proud of them. They're fighting back. So, you know, I knew they had something in them, but they've just... I don't know what was wrong with them, really, I don't. But whatever Fraser's doing, Josh, he's doing a damn good job and he deserves to stay on.
23: You want him to coach him?
2: Well, why not? I mean, you know, he's getting results and he should have a go anyhow. I can't see anything wrong with him.
23: What do you think of the kid, Jack Eisen?
0: He looks good, that kid.
2: Oh, I love him. But I love Jacob Wiedering. Yeah, I love my Jacob and Patrick. By Jove, they played well.
0: They did.
2: They're really showing the boys, the young kids, the way. And, of course, I'll not forget Walshy. He played good game too. They pushed him around a little bit.
0: Good.
2: He got the better of Bailey Smith, you know.
0: Bailey was good. But their gun players all played well. Their best players were very good, and a couple of kids stood up as well. So that's why they won the game, Margaret. They were too good.
2: They were too good. They were good.
23: Last.
2: Oh, Geelong must be there at the end, so not to worry about them. They're still. They'll be there when the finals come.
23: I was in Geelong last week. I was a bit late getting back for the netball. I got there. I walked in. And who do I see in the front row? Cocker Hoop?
2: With me and the family. Wasn't it good? Oh, they were marvellous, weren't they? They're another crowd that's really showing us the way. They've got all the belief in under the sun at the moment, and there's no reason why they won't go on and do justice to. I think they'll go.
0: So where are they on the ladder at the moment, Margaret?
23: We're fourth.
2: Pardon?
0: We're fourth, are we, the Mavericks?
2: Yeah, they are. They're very, very good. They're excellent, in fact. Jessie, she's got a chance to be picked for the Australian side.
23: Well, that's watch this story, space tomorrow. Jessie. You never know. Tomorrow, the announcement on the Diamonds and gone from a largely a support defender to potentially being
0: an Australian player.
23: Well, who knows? Yeah. Who knows?
0: Really?
23: How it goes tomorrow.
2: It's but good I don't
0: know how it's happened.
2: Enough.
0: Ever since we had her on the radio that day, Jessie Greenwald.
23: That's the turning point.
0: The turning point
23: gave
0: in her career.
23: 360.
0: She needed it.
2: She's a good player. She's brilliant. She's not on her own. They've got some good girls. Amy's good too. And of course, who'd forget Missy? Goal shooter. She's wonderful.
23: Simona?
2: Yes.
23: Shimmy.
2: I never call her that. I call her other name.
23: Shimmy, yep.
2: My name, so you know.
23: Well, you've got some. You've been our number one ticket holder, and I know the team's taking a lot of inspiration from seeing you courtside and floorside at the games. They love seeing you there. You went out on the floor again last week, which was a big effort.
2: Effort, Archie. I worry about doing that to you, but let's keep our fingers crossed for what they're going to try and do.
23: You ended up on the telly on the floor again last week. I saw you're on the TV coverage.
2: Yes, I did. I was lucky duck.
23: Now, we don't want to hold you too long this morning because I know you want to rest. But I just did want to ask you about James Hurd and Essendon. What are you thinking about all this?
2: Well, I've got no doubt that James Hurd would make a good coach. He's a good mentor and develop his young people. But I would not like to see him go back to Essendon because, you know, we're over all that stuff. And James can do more off the field than what he can on the field. Nothing's stopping him from being a part of Essendon. But that's my view on it. But if he gets the job, I'm sure he will do it well.
23: And yeah.
2: I'd rather not see him go back for his own sake.
0: Sounds like he wants to.
2: He does. He sounds like he
23: sounds
2: does.
23: Like
2: sounds
23: he
2: like he's got over all the rubbish. But you know what? Pickers, they never let you forget the rubbish. They never let the Carlton forget their rubbish.
0: Yeah.
2: And they'll never let Essendon forget their rubbish.
0: Yeah.
2: They don't let up.
0: It's a reasonable point.
2: People out there just thrive on that sort of stuff. Well, I don't, but of course, that's me.
0: Mm.
23: Wise words. We better let you go.
2: Can I give a couple of shout-outs?
0: We love a shout-out.
2: I should have gave this last week a shout-out to my nurse at the Dr. Wally's left, and she's going to do bigger and better things. Instead of working on humans, she's going to be working on animals with their heart and everything. So good luck there, Rebecca. Good luck. And a big shout-out to Uncle Mick. Uncle Mick Brown, my son-in-law, my grandson-in-law, Uncle Mick from St. Leonard's. He's a great listener to SEN and Off the Bench, and we love him. Thanks, Mick, for doing that. And last of all, I've got to send my sincere condolences to the Danaher family.
0: Mm.
2: What an inspiration he has been to the family. They will never forget his beautiful smile, his laughter, and his nature. He's just been an inspiration to not only the family, to everyone around him trying to fight what he called the beast. Rest in peace.
0: Lovely, Margaret.
2: Neil.
0: Lovely.
2: Bye for now.
0: No, you don't. We'll chat next week. Have a great day.
2: Cheerio.
0: See ya.
23: That's beautiful from Margaret. And, yeah, thinking of Margaret Picks, who's such a fighter herself. So thoughts are with Margaret, and hopefully she rests up today, Picks.
0: Yeah, absolutely.
23: Yeah, and the boys will give her a pep in the step.
0: Oh, it's a good way to start your weekend, isn't it, when you have a win on a Friday night?
23: Hopefully the Mavs have a win. The horse is not far away.
0: When are the Mavs?
23: Oh, tonight against the West Coast Fever,
0: yep.
23: The Melbourne Mavericks.
0: We're getting a horse update after 11. We'll get Manny on for a chat.
23: Yes,
0: I had lunch with him yesterday. Very excited about how the horse is coming along.
23: Yes.
0: Yeah, he thinks it's...
23: Well, you're positioning yourself as the managing owner, are you? Like trying to
0: Well, I'm going to be reasonably influential, yeah.
23: Really? You're trying to squeeze in and sort of take the lead on the prem... I didn't see the invite for the lunch.
0: Well, there was someone at the lunch that's apparently sued you, so...
23: Who's that?
0: Well, I'll tell you in an ad break, but I only found out that they thought that would be a good story, but I didn't get the story out of him in the finish. Apparently sued you, I don't know. Actually, I'll give you his business card, and you tell me if you remember this, because you gave me a business card.
23: I don't remember being sued for a long time.
0: No, it was a long time ago, I believe it. I'm thinking, oh, well, it might have been over the Cozzy stuff, but...
23: No.
0: You don't really remember?
23: No.
0: Oh, well, apparently that was going on. I was actually on the phone outside getting some fresh air when they were talking about it. The next thing I know, there was a business card sitting in front of my thing, and he was off. Oh. But anyway...
23: Don't recognise the brand either, so obviously hasn't gone on to bigger and better things since then. Anyway, this is Off the Bench, right around Australia.
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23: 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Last week's winner was Angela Benola from Queensland, with a guess of 108, which I got right.
0: You didn't even do it. Sam did.
23: And I now lead 7-4.
0: No, I lead 7-4.
23: These are the round 12 votes.
0: Yep.
23: Quaynor.
0: Yep.
23: Archie Day Wicks.
0: Yep. Jake Bowie. And Matt Kennedy. What are you going with?
23: 80.
0: I'm going with 85. I'm getting Quaynor 18, Archie Day Wicks 22, Bowie 21, Kennedy 24, 85. Hutchie's gone 80.
23: There you go. So that's it. Get on to iCanWin.com.au. But it's McQuazy time.
0: Quazy stuff.
13: Yeah, I remember not too many years ago going to the bank and getting my last 50 bucks out. And I gave it to a homeless guy because he looked like he needed them more than me.
14: We're not buying that crazy.
15: That's crazy talk.
16: I don't believe you.
14: We're not buying that crazy they're selling.
15: No, I'm not buying that.
16: I don't believe you.
14: On Off the Bench, these are the McCrazies.
23: And the McCrazies, which is sort of seeping its way into the vernacular around the place. Mm. Someone hears a line now, they go, oh, that's a McCrazy.
0: Yeah, well, that's how popular this show is, Craig. A lot of people listen to it.
23: Inspired a bit by the original Craig McRae homeless man's 50 bucks story. You picked up one and said, I'm not buying that.
0: Oh, I didn't buy
23: it. And this is the segment where...
0: I didn't buy it. I haven't bumped into Fly since, so I assume he's probably across the fact that we take it every week we play it. But
23: this is the stuff that picks is not buying what people are selling.
0: Yeah.
23: He just spots what he calls fibs.
0: Yeah.
23: Or, you know, far-fetched sort of stretch.
0: Fibs, but, you know.
23: Bend the truth.
0: Well, McCrazies. Yeah. I mean, you just put add a dollop or two of mayonnaise on it.
23: And you've got a couple of McCrazies.
0: Got a couple, yeah. Firstly, Stephen May. I think this was another Dawson D job. I think it was.
23: Oh, no, they're the best.
0: I think it was a bit of podcasting gold again that they got this out of Stephen May.
23: They got tossed, yes.
17: He did your hammy in the prelim.
18: Prelim, yeah.
17: And it was a grade 3, like 12 week up.
18: No way.
17: Tendon snapped. They didn't tell me. So that was the deal. I said, I'm not getting a scan. I'm not missing the granny. So they said, look, Stephen, how about this? We'll do the scan. We won't tell you what it says. And we'll treat it by the symptoms. And you'll have tests that you'll need to hit to then put your hand up for selection, like as any player would. I said, okay. Got the scan. Didn't think anything of it. But anyways, get through for the granny. I played on Norton. I had a good record on him that year. He's not the player you want to be playing on with a hammy. Like,
18: he can jump out of a box.
17: Mate, he can jump over people. He's fast. Like, he's good on the ground. Thankfully, to Aaron Norton, he didn't run much that day. He didn't jump at many balls. I could have got subbed out, but I knew if I did, how big of a story that would be.
0: Mm.
23: Now, I buy it.
0: A 12-week hammy, a tendon, a snap tendon in his hamstring and played the game? Snap tendon? Craig, that's McCrazy.
23: You don't think it was a grade 3? What do you think it was, a grade 2?
0: Probably had a slight hamstring strain.
23: No.
0: If he had a snap tendon, there's not a hope in hell he plays in the game. Mm. With a snap tendon, I'd say he's got
23: crazy.
0: He's put a lot of mayonnaise on it, a lot of mayonnaise.
23: He got dosed.
0: He's been dosed, as usual. So another dosing for this time for Stephen May. And here's one that's, this is, and he's been on the text. He was on the text late last night.
23: Yep.
0: And the first thing this morning, he's at me again about the cats because he's a Hawthorne Chardonnay drinking.
23: He's also a story.
0: Truffle eating.
23: Story insider.
0: Truffle eating. And this is what's going on here. Now, he's going in for the first time this year, first time ever, I'm adding the cue stick. I'm putting Stephen Quartermain in for self-inserting and a bit of my crazy stuff here.
1: I've ever been egging before.
2: I've been egged on several occasions.
1: You've been egged.
2: Can't say I've been the egger, but I've been the eggy.
1: I've been eggy.
0: How do you spell eggy?
4: You've been up as a witness as an eggy.
2: Well, I can tell the story because I was actually dropping my son off at school. And the year 12 decided, as I dropped my son off at school, I was hit with, I reckon it would have been at least 3 dozen.
1: Wow, 3 dozen?
2: By a car.
1: Targeted attack.
2: It was a full-on attack.
4: They know who you were, did they?
2: My car was covered in egg, and I thought it was hilarious. My son thought it was hilarious. Anyway, I just drove home and hosed it off. I get a phone call from the school asking if I would like to file charges.
4: All right.
2: I declined.
0: Okay.
23: 3 dozen eggs?
0: 3 dozen eggs.
23: 36 eggs?
0: 36 eggs. No. Did you really get a phone call saying, did you want to press charges? McCrazy? Just McCrazy?
23: How many eggs do you reckon there were? Half a dozen?
0: A couple of eggs, probably. One or two eggs.
23: Six?
0: Not 36. He wouldn't have 36. So I'm calling McCrazy, and I wish I was working with him today because I would call it out to him to his face.
23: McCrazy on the east.
0: Stephen Quartermain, McCrazy.
23: I'm just doing some fact checking.
0: Yeah.
23: I've gone back via Google.
0: What have you Googled?
23: After the grand final in 2021.
0: To see
23: if Stephen May spoke about his sitting injury.
0: Yeah, what did he say?
23: Lo and behold, here's the smoking gun quotes.
0: What's it say?
23: He's confirmed he had a hamstring.
0: Yeah, a hamstring.
23: They didn't tell me the damage, the medicos, he said after the game.
0: Well, he said that.
23: I think I had a little nick.
0: A little nick.
23: And I think in a normal season, 3 or 4 weeks. But they didn't want to tell me that, and I really settled well with the symptoms. I trained and I was strong. So I put my hand up to play, and it was 3 or 4 weeks, not 12. So it's gone from a grade 1 or 2
0: to a stacked tandem. Tendon, sorry. Stacked tendon.
23: That's a good pickup for you.
0: Well, I know hamstrings.
23: Well, this time next year, if he goes back on that podcast, it'll be a season ending.
0: Yeah.
23: A 12-month injury.
0: There was a chance he could lose his leg. That's by this time next year. I tell you what, they're just. I think they're doing their whole podcast now for this show.
23: Yeah.
0: Because we're giving them great promotion anyway. But I think there's that much McCrazy coming out of their interviews. It's just gold.
23: You know what they are? They're podcast fishermen. They get there and they load you up. They give you 12 or 15 compliments.
0: Yep.
23: You start to weigh in, and then they wheel you in on a couple
0: of they get egg on. Well, they'd be thinking in the back of their mind, hang on, just we'll probe this. If we look like we're getting somewhere, this will end up on off the bench.
23: If they had you on, they'd run through your best and fairest.
0: They already had me on. I've done it.
23: Oh, you have to.
0: I did it. I was one of the early ones to do it.
23: Can we go back and find that again, Zipper?
0: Nah, there was actually nothing. We played a bit of stuff at the time. There's bugger all on there.
23: Yeah,
0: I'm very, very humble.
23: Yeah, I'm a...
0: Very humble.
23: The IMR Tradies Insurance open line is always open, 1-300-235-48. 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
0: They're the tradies,
23: trusted
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29: They can throw a dagger in a spanner amongst the pigeons.
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35: What is the quid pro quo? All right.
36: Quid pro quo.
35: That one.
37: One of his great attributes. You're not really sure which foot he's going to kick it with. Completely ambidextrous on both sides.
38: Pretty excited about another great weekend of footy starting tonight. Should be a ripper tonight. Who wins tonight? Should we start with tonight?
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0: Right, I'm going to throw myself in to start, unfortunately. Well, I don't think I got it wrong, but Zipper and Donna's thought it was, look at the way you said this. And this is last week.
29: Maybe if you pronounce his last name right, you would have signed him.
0: Ruzicki. Krueski. Krueski.
23: Oh, dear.
0: Yeah, we did try to sign him as a kid, but I don't think that was the reason. But anyway.
23: Well, getting his name right would have been part of the pitch.
0: Well, I did. Remember back in the day, I told you this story. Back in the day, I was flying over to see Stephen Cornelio. So I had a meeting at Swan District's Footy Club. It was him and his dad. And as I'm about to walk into the meeting, because I was doing the Fox Footy coverage, calling the matches. And as I'm walking in, the coach at the time, Greg Harding, said, he goes, "Oh, because you might be behind the eight ball here with Steve." I said, "Why is that?" He goes, "Because you called him Conan Golo on the coverage."

0: Yes, so I'll wait for TikTok. He'll text me. He usually texts me the tips anyway.
1: Follow him on socials, and if you head to thetrots.com.au, that's where you'll find all the expert harness racing tips, the in-depth analysis for all the major Victorian meetings. Do I ever tell you that my great-uncle won a Miracle Mile?
0: Really?
1: He drove a Miracle Mile. Jack Hargrave, he's a legend of harness racing.
0: He drove a Miracle Mile?
1: Because they drive.
0: Oh, I know that.
1: Yeah. He drove a Miracle Mile. Adapter.
0: Behind a horse.
1: 1969, I think it was.
0: 1969.
1: There you go. For all the history buffs, all the harness racing history buffs.
0: Yeah, right. Good on you, Jack. Is your uncle, was he?
1: Great uncle.
0: Great uncle.
1: Yeah.
0: So he really could have made it up. Because his name's Hargraves.
1: No.
0: Is it really
1: my dad's uncle? My dad's uncle.
0: Did you ever meet him?
1: Yes, I did. Yeah. He got kicked by a horse, and then he could never say names after that. He'd always have to point to who he wanted to talk to.
0: But could he speak?
1: A little bit. But he could. He could speak a bit, but he could never say names again. Well, that was the impact of the...
0: Really?
1: Yeah. Yeah, my old man, when he was a journo, wrote a big piece about him because of his life in harness racing. And if you speak to harness racing people, and they've got another, like a second or third cousin, Kate Hargraves, I think it is, who trains harness races in Bendigo. And it's from the same family.
0: Second or third cousin.
1: Same family. Dad tells you the same.
0: I think her name's Kate.
1: But if you say Jack Hargraves to anyone in harness racing,
0: I'm not disagreeing with that. So good on you, Jack.
1: Good on you, Jack. What was the point of all that again?
0: I don't know. I don't know. You just self-inserted yourself into a Jack Hargraves story.
1: Why is it whenever we do this segment, I've rolled out the weather reporter in the puddle.
0: Oh, that was a shocker.
1: That didn't go well.
0: That didn't go well.
1: And that's borderline that one.
0: Second cousin, maybe named Kate.
1: No.
0: We don't know. Maybe named.
1: Harness racing up in Bendigo. So we're all the wiser now for that.
0: No. Well, I mean, what a great segment. Well, TikTok answered his phone. We want to get some more tips.
1: I'm blaming him. It is his fault. Now I'm blaming him. Hey, when we come back, we'll go through the rest of the round, and Pickers will give you all of his tips. We'll get a Trixie from Tags. He sent one through for us.
0: I don't know.
1: Have you got one?
0: We'll do that after the break.
1: Yeah, that's what I'm saying.
0: I haven't got one just yet because my man hasn't sent me the mail yet. So, but I will. Put one up. We'll put it online.
1: All right, we'll do that next. It can only get better from here on Off the Bench.
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7: 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They carry off on the shoulders like they did with me after I won the Oaks.
8: Taggart just goes bang, bang, bang!
7: From the Tagster, captain of Essien Track.
8: No, have a look, hang on! Oh. What? Oh, play the music! Six!
9: You little muppet, didn't
5: you? Makes you chuckle, doesn't it?
9: It does. It's
5: probably a benchmark 56 in Where were Tags? Where was that race? Where was that race where you hang on?
8: Hang on, I don't know. I say it too many times. In fact, we tip that many winners, it's not funny.
5: Oh, yeah, yes, you do. $25 off for 6 months with Mate Internet. You got a Trixie for us, mate?
8: I sure do. It's Mate, let's start off at Caulfield. It's tough because we are on heavy decks today around Melbourne and Sydney. So Caulfield race 3, number 2. Belle Maisan is my best anywhere. So that's race 3, number 2, Belle Maisan. Let's go over to Rose Hill, race 5, number 1, Divana.
9: Hang on, sorry.
8: And Zambardo in race 9. Race 9, number 4, Zambardo.
9: Hang on, they're both in Sydney?
8: They're the last two in Sydney, yes.
9: Okay, give us the numbers again.
5: Just
9: sorry,
5: give us Tags, those two in Rose Hill again, Tags.
8: Race 5, number 1, Divana, and race 9, number 4, Zambardo. They're both in Rose Hill.
9: Race 9, number 4, was it?
8: Yes.
9: Okay.
5: So Caulfield, race 3, number 2, Rose Hill, race 5, number 1, and race 9, number 4. Yeah.
9: What are we getting? What's sort of collect?
8: 1,500.
9: Oh, that's better. That's better than a drink.
8: Yeah, it's a drink, isn't it?
9: Yeah. Are you on this afternoon, Tags?
8: Cam Luke and Mick Comerford from Sportsbet.
9: And you?
8: And, of course, yes, yours truly.
5: How was your little holiday? What did you get up to?
8: Don't talk to me about it, Sammy Hargraves.
9: Why? What's happened?
8: I had a tooth pulled 4 days into my holidays, and he hit a nerve, and my face was like a drop pie for the next 10 days.
5: When you say hit a nerve, did he say you're a five-time Group 1 winner, did he?
8: Very good for you. Yeah, but mate, hit a nerve. Geez, a lot of pain, mate. A lot of pain. But anyway,
9: that's nothing better. Nothing worse than going to the dentist, let alone getting a nerve. Nerve damage. Yes. Horrible.
8: Yeah.
5: So, that's why you got to have your holiday. On the last day of your holiday, you get to have like the Monday. Then you go to the dentist. Then he does it. Nah. Then you got to go. Oh, I can't come
9: you
5: in
9: can't
5: now.
9: Can't come to work.
5: Got to think your way through these things.
8: Well, he did say, when you've got a week off, get it done because you won't be able to talk for a while, you know? So that's why I did. Well, geez, he totally butchered it.
5: Well, please don't name him. I'm sure he did a great job.
8: Dr. Death.
5: Don't get us sued. All right, moving on. Pix, have you got a Trixie?
9: No, I haven't got one today yet. I'm going to have to put mine online because a man hasn't sent me tips, and I'm not just going to willy-nilly one. But Manny Galagotis, we had on the radio before, he likes, he's in race three today. He thinks it's got some hope at about 20 to 1.
8: Okay. He'll be running second.
9: Down the bottom, I've already got it in a multi for 800 or something.
5: Yeah, the beautiful.
9: Number 14, Bajaria.
8: Bajaria, yeah.
9: Hey, show me its last run. It wasn't a bad run. It did everything but win. It went past the opposition at the horse that was gone. Anyway, don't worry about it. It's a great story.
8: Yeah, I pulled up. It was a 62,
5: It was enthralling.
8: Yeah. Mine comes out of a listed race, just got beat behind that informed Gold Coast Bell, so I think it wins.
9: Yeah, no, fair call.
5: Okay. Tags, a beautiful Evie's a lawyer. I'm just checking with her whether I'm in any bother there with you. all right, now, so $25 6 months with Made Internet. Save more when you bundle. You're on with Kamloop today, and who else? 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
8: Comerford from Sportsbet.
5: From Sportsbet. Oh, that's just worth tuning in for. Enjoy today. Find plenty of winners, tread lightly because it's a heavy day around the place.
8: Yes, correct. All enjoy, gentlemen.
9: See you, Tags.
5: 1D Tag at the captain of SEN Track.
9: Well, self-appointed captain.
5: Yeah, I don't know if there was an official announcement, but he has declared, and it's in the third-person self-congratulator of the year.
9: Yeah.
5: So I think that's as official as we're going to get, that he is the captain. Are we keeping you up, mate? You're all right?
9: I'm tired.
5: Is that because you heard yourself tell your own story there about the horse?
9: Yeah, I couldn't get it out. I'm flat today. I've got to get up for the game at 1 o'clock.
5: Speaking of which, let's go through the AFL update. So you've got the 2nd v 17th, Swans versus the Tigers at the SCG. 1:15 p.m. Geez, you're going to be tight.
9: It's a quick flight.
5: And you're choppering up, eh? Jordan Canellis, Liam Pickering. That's a good team assembled. Who are you tipping there? Oh, do we need to ask?
9: Sydney.
5: Yeah, Tigers coming off a win. Well done, but up there. No, especially Sydney. With Sydney coming off
9: The Lions 55.5. So
5: I'd go the overs.
9: Yeah, I think they'll win very well.
5: Yeah, this will be a very good game. Brisbane need a fight back. They've been pretty ordinary the last few weeks. And have gone down to. Well, going down last week was the shock, wasn't it?
9: Wasn't it going down? It's the way they went down.
5: The way they went down.
9: Yeah, I mean the 14 goals they put on them in the third quarter, 14 goals to nothing.
5: And the Giants had not been in form.
9: They just outran them. They didn't work very hard last week, Brisbane. So that's Donna's course calling the big game.
5: Oh,
9: Crawford and Hodgie. I'm going for Fremantle. Even though it's in Brisbane. I still think Fremantle's game's in better shape at the moment.
5: I think the way Fremantle play will help the Lions get back into form.
9: Yeah, probably.
5: It won't put them under as much pressure offensively as if you're listening to, I can't remember, it was either Hoiney or who did Gary and Tim get on from the champion, saying that they're playing as slow as they ever have, Fremantle. So that might help the Lions get back into form at home. So I'm going to go with the Lions. Western Bulldogs and Collingwood. This will be a good game. 9th v 10th at Marvel tonight. Matty Cox, Miles Fitzner and Adam Cooney. Your call, team?
9: Yeah, I think the Dogs will win that. The Dogs got a little bit of form after the win over Melbourne last week.
5: Are they getting a few back, the Dogs? I haven't looked at the ins and outs.
9: I can tell you.
5: Well, English is back. That's a big one.
9: Well, a massive in. So they've got back Carmichael, English for Cleary.
5: Yep.
9: And the Pies have lost
5: Darcy Moore. Yeah, I'll go the Dogs in that one.
9: Yep, Dogs for me too.
5: Beautiful Evie, you'll have to cop that when I get home. Now, Sunday, just a couple of quick ones there. Melbourne and the Giants. This is the Alice Spring game where Melbourne don't perform particularly well over the journey. Hasn't been a happy hunting ground to Alice Springs.
9: Surely you're calling this game.
5: Me?
9: Yeah.
5: No.
9: No, you know.
5: No, Donna's on the, what's he getting the race? Oh, no, he's... Well, he must be getting early, straight back on the...
9: No, he's got a suitcase.
5: Well, he might be going from Brisbane to Alice.
9: I highly doubt he'd fly to Alice Springs.
5: No, Donna's Matty Cox to David Schwartz on that one.
9: I'm going for the Giants.
5: Yeah, I'm going for the Giants.
9: On the one I saw last week,
5: yep.
9: They look like they might have turned the corner.
5: Melbourne haven't travelled well to Alice. West Coast and Essendon at Optus to finish out the round. Tim Gossage, and Scotty Cummings.
9: Can't be Essendon.
5: No, I can't be guessing. It'll be West Coast for me as well. Saturday trackside, there's NRL round 13, the Storm and the Roosters, UEFA Champions League, you'll be all over that. NBA playoffs, Roland Garros for the French Open, the Super Netball, the Mavs are away for the West Coast Fever tonight. You'll hear that on SEN. Enjoy the rest of your Saturday. Thank you, Picks.
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0: Hello, I'm Donna Sirimana. A woman has been charged, accused of making multiple bomb threats to public places across the East Coast. It will be alleged the 23-year-old from New South Wales's far north coast made 13 hoax threats to schools between March 2025 and May this year. She's also accused of making threats to airports in New South Wales and Queensland. One of the five men found alive after spending more than a week trapped inside a flooded cave in Laos has been rescued. The group had been on a gold hunt when it was cut off inside the cavern in an isolated part of the country. Cave diving expert Dr. Peter Rogers has told the Today Show the first rescue is an important development.
1: The most important thing is it sends a message back to the other four that it's possible.
0: The property where two Queensland police officers were ambushed and shot dead has been sold. Constables Rachel McCrow and Matthew Arnold and local man Alan Dare were killed by the owners of the Weambilla site in 2022. The families of the two officers say they feel let down. Plans had previously been put forward to turn the site into a memorial. A man has been charged, accused of deliberately crashing his ute into the front of a police station in the New South Wales Central West. It's alleged the 67-year-old suspected sovereign citizen drove at police before ramming his vehicle into the building in Mudgee. Nine reporter Heleni Lambetsos says an event was being held at the station when the incident occurred.
2: Happening at the time was a ceremony for the retirement of Senior Constable Scott Whale in what was an eventful and chaotic final day.
0: Swimmers are being told to stay vigilant in the water as the risk of sharks heightens. Murky water runoff from heavy rain is attracting marine life, including bull sharks, close to the coast. Surf Lifesaving New South Wales Chief Executive Stephen Pearce says standard beach safety tips apply.
3: We have our lifeguards on duty. The red and yellow flags will be flying. Just try and stay clear of the rock shelves or rock platforms because we've seen so many tragic incidents this year.
0: And a prison escapee has been charged by police after a manhunt in the state's Central West. Police will allege the man ran off while on a work detail outside the Bathurst Correctional Centre. He was found about 3 hours later in the backyard of a nearby home.
4: Checking sport, I'm Dusty Fitzpatrick. Geelong coach Chris Scott is in no doubt. Ollie Dempsey's controversial non-goal was the wrong decision, but it in no way did it cost the Cats in last night's thriller against Carlton at the MCG. The Blues home by 4 points. That makes it 3 wins from 3 starts. Understanding coach Josh Fraser, Scott says they were beaten by a smart side. Round 12 of AFL action continues. First game up this afternoon, the Swans at home taking on the Tigers. That's the latest. More headlines soon.
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0: Hello, I'm Jacob Pittelow. Australia's petrol supply is now at its highest level since minimum stock obligations were introduced 3 years ago. The federal government has confirmed the country has 48 days worth of petrol supplies and 36 days worth of diesel. 46 ships are currently en route to bring fuel supplies to our country. Energy Minister Chris Bowen says it is a good outcome as the effects of the Iran war continue to be felt.
1: This is remarkable in the face of very tight international supply chains and the worst geopolitical environment you could imagine for oil supply, the fact that Australia, government and industry working together.
0: A woman has been charged, accused of making multiple bomb threats to public places across the East Coast. It will be alleged the 23-year-old made 13 hoax threats to schools between March 2025 and May of this year. She's also accused of making threats to airports in New South Wales and Queensland. The US president has met with advisers for about 2 hours regarding a potential Iran peace agreement. Donald Trump has not yet announced whether his country will move forward with the deal to extend the ceasefire. NATO and the European Union are condemning Russia after one of the country's drones hit a Romanian residential block. 2 people have been injured in the attack, 70 others evacuated from the building. Romanian President Nicuša Dan says the country is working to upgrade its air defence systems.
2: We have both bilateral agreements and agreements within NATO for equipment to be located in Romania.
0: Translation thanks to DW News. A major storm event is expected to hit Western Australia. There's the potential for flooding around the Swan River, and the West Coast could see wind gusts up to 125 kilometres an hour. Fire and Rescue Deputy Commissioner Paul Carr says people should make final preparations before the system arrives.
3: Ensure loose objects such as tarpaulins, bins, patio furniture and even sheds are actually locked down so they do not become airborne. There will be significant wind. The opportunity is to get that done earlier before the wind actually kicks in.
0: And the federal government is being urged to explain how much has been spent to manage the return of ISIS-linked women and children to Australia. Several sources have told The Telegraph the latest group to touch down in Sydney were given a VIP treatment, including a pizza dinner. Checking sport, Geelong coach Chris Scott is in no doubt Ollie Dempsey's controversial non-goal was the wrong decision, but in no way did it cost the Cats in last night's thriller against Carlton at the MCG. The Blues home by 4 points. That makes it 3 wins from 3 starts, understanding coach Josh Fraser. Scott says they were beaten by a smart side. Round 12 AFL continues. First game up this afternoon, the Swans at home taking on the Tigers. And Aussie Alex de Minaur has bowed out of the French Open in the third round. You're up to date.
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0: Hello, I'm Jacob Kitalow. A suspected sovereign citizen has been charged, accused of deliberately crashing his ute into the front of a police station in central New South Wales. It's alleged the 67-year-old man drove at police before ramming his vehicle into the building at Mudgee. Arana Midwestern Police District Commander Tim Chin says several people narrowly escaped injury.
1: There was a member of the public in the inquiry counter area of the police station who was narrowly missed by the vehicle, we will allege. Also, there were a couple of police officers on the other side of the counter there, so they were quite close as well.
0: The federal government says the country's petrol supply is now at its highest level since minimum stock obligations were introduced. Australia now has 48 days worth of petrol supplies and 36 days worth of diesel. Victoria Police say it was a miracle no one was injured or killed by an out-of-control driver in Melbourne. The night of carnage started when a Mercedes SUV crashed into several cars on Queen's Road around midnight. The driver of the SUV sped off towards the city. One of the five men found alive after spending more than a week trapped inside a flooded cave in Laos has been rescued. The group had been on a gold hunt when it was cut off inside the cavern in an isolated part of the country. Cave diving expert Dr. Peter Rogers has told Today the first rescue is an important development.
2: That proves that they can get them out, and it sends, I think the most important thing is it sends a message back to the other four that it's possible. And I think the psychological pressure of being stuck is a big, big factor.
0: The peak body for people living with asthma is calling for stronger action to reduce the effect woodfire smoke has on Australians. Asthma Australia believes more should be done to help avoid what they call preventable health risk posed by woodfire heating. CEO Kate Miranda says she wants to see wood heating phased out across the country.
3: The thing with installing a wood fire heater is that it's not just about your household. It can affect the neighbours and the community. So we'd ask people to think about that.
0: The Fair Work Commission says an increase in dismissal claims is being driven by applicants using AI. The commission is on track to record an unprecedented number of claims this financial year, the body's workload jumping by 70% in 3 years. And thousands of Hyundai vehicles are being recalled over concerns their brakes could engage unexpectedly. Checking Sport, Carlton key defender Jacob Wiedering has opened up on former head coach Michael Voss after last night's 4-point win over Premiership contender Geelong. He says the team is building on the legacy of Voss, with the Blues having won 3 games in a row since the coach and club parted ways. Round 12 AFL continues, the Swans at home taking on the Tigers. The Lions and Dockers are in the twilight game tonight. And Alex de Minaur and Novak Djokovic have both been eliminated from the French Open in the third round. You're up to date. I'm Jacob Pitalow.
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0: Hello, I'm Jacob Pittolo. A two-hour meeting has been held between the US president and his advisors regarding the potential Iran peace agreement. Donald Trump has not announced whether his country will move forward with the proposed deal to extend the ceasefire. An Iranian spokesperson says nothing has been finalized.
1: As I speak to you now, the exchange of messages is continuing, but an understanding has not been finalized. Regarding other points that have been mentioned, including the nuclear issue, I stress again that at this stage, we are focused on ending the war.
0: That translation, thanks to Sky News. The parents of two murdered Queensland police officers say they've been left blindsided by the sale of the property where their children were shot dead. Constables Rachel McCrow and Matthew Arnold were killed by conspiracy theorists Gareth, Nathaniel and Stacey Train in Weambila in December 2022. The police union has approached the state government about establishing a memorial at the site. Instead, the property has been sold for $190,000. An intense weather system is forecast to affect the lower half of Western Australia tonight. The Weather Bureau is predicting strong winds up to 125 kilometres an hour on the west coast. Forecaster James Ashley says it could have a considerable effect on several areas.
2: This winter system is unusually strong. It's the type of system we don't see very often in the southwest of WA. It's likely to be the strongest winter system we see this year.
0: NATO and the European Union are condemning Russia after one of the country's drones hit a Romanian residential block. Two people were injured in the attack. About 70 others were evacuated from the building. More than 9,000 turtle hatchlings have begun their life journey after a successful relocation trial in far north Queensland. The initiative aimed to boost survival rates and future-proof the population. Senior Project Officer Catherine Robertson says the trial proved a success.
3: We were really excited to see that the hatching success was around 82%. So 82.4% of the eggs successfully hatched and produced hatchlings. And this was a higher rate than we were expecting and a much better rate than the nests that were naturally left on Rain Island.
0: And more than 30,000 Hyundai Tucson vehicles sold in Australia have been recalled. Affected models include NX4 versions manufactured between 2025 and 2026. A software issue could cause the vehicle to apply the brakes suddenly or unexpectedly. Checking sport, Hometown Advantage looks to be helping the Swans at the SCG. They're out in front against Richmond in today's first AFL clash. Later today, the Lions face the Dockers before Collingwood and the Western Bulldogs do battle at Marvel Stadium. Earlier this round, a rejuvenated Carlton delivered a 4-point win over flag contenders Geelong in a thriller at the MCG. And Alex de Minaur and Novak Djokovic have both been eliminated from the French Open in the third round, Djokovic losing to his Brazilian opponent. That's the latest. I'm Jacob Pittolo.
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0: Hello, I'm Jacob Pittelow. Federal opposition leader Angus Taylor has congratulated former Prime Minister Tony Abbott on his election as the federal president of the Australian Liberal Party. Mr. Abbott was elected unopposed at the party's two-day convention in Melbourne yesterday. Speaking at the conference today, Mr. Taylor told the party faithful he's ready to work with Mr. Abbott.
1: Tony, you brought us back to government in 2013. It was the victory of all victories. We're energised by your appointment to be this standard bearer role. And as you said yesterday, our country is in trouble. It's got to be all hands on deck.
0: The federal government says the country's petrol supply is now at its highest level since minimum stock obligations were introduced, with more fuel in the country than when war broke out in the Middle East. Australia now has 48 days worth of petrol supplies and 36 days worth of diesel. Jet fuel stocks now sit at 30 days. US President Donald Trump is weighing up whether to move ahead with a deal to extend the ceasefire with Iran following high-stakes talks at the White House. The deal would also see the Strait of Hormuz reopened. The key shipping route has effectively been closed since the Iran war broke out. Vice President J.D. Vance has told reporters no deal has been reached yet, but progress has been made.
2: There are a couple of issues on the nuclear stuff, the highly enriched stockpile, and also the question of enrichment. So, you know, we're going back and forth with them. We do think they're negotiating, at least so far, in good faith.
0: An intense weather system is forecast to affect the lower half of Western Australia tonight. The Weather Bureau is predicting strong winds up to 125 kilometres an hour on the west coast. Along the nation's east coast, swimmers are being urged to stay out of the ocean. Murky water conditions are being seen in Queensland and in New South Wales, with heavy rain triggering rough surf and poor water quality, which can attract sharks. Surf Life Saving New South Wales CEO Stephen Pearce is urging people to stay out of the water.
3: Earlier this year, we saw a lot of bull shark activity that was generated because of this murky, turbid water.
0: Also making news, protesters have returned to Brisbane's Victoria Park as the standoff continues over the construction of the Olympic Stadium, and the remaining drone shows at Sydney's Vivid Festival have been cancelled due to safety concerns after nearly 90 drones fell unexpectedly from the sky during Monday's display. Checking sport, the AFL admits umpires should have reviewed a call that denied Geelong's Ollie Dempsey an early goal against Carlton on Friday. The Blues took the hard-fought match 88-84 at the MCG. In today's games, the Sydney Swans have spent their game out in front, leading Richmond by a large margin at the SCG. This hour, Brisbane will host Fremantle, and in the twilight game, Collingwood and the Western Bulldogs will do battle at Marvel Stadium. That's the latest. I'm Jacob Pittelow.
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0: Hello, I'm Jacob Pittolo. The federal government is extending its temporary relaxation of minimum stock obligations to ensure petrol and diesel gets to where it's needed most. It means suppliers can hold 20% less diesel and petrol in reserves if they commit to delivering more fuel into the domestic market, particularly in regional areas. Australia currently has 48 days of petrol in reserve and 36 days worth of diesel. Energy Minister Chris Bowen says fuel supply chains continue to face pressures amid the uncertainty.
1: Have decided to extend that reduction until September. It was due to run out in July, simply because we continue to work in an uncertain international environment.
0: Liberal leader Angus Taylor has called for unity at the Federal Liberal Council meeting in Melbourne. It's the first meeting of its kind since the Liberals' horror election loss last year. Mr. Taylor also congratulated former Prime Minister Tony Abbott on his election as the federal president of the Australian Liberal Party. Russian officials are warning European countries to brace for more drone incursions. Two people were injured when a Russian drone struck an apartment block in Romania. Romanian President Nicuša Dan says he's decided to close down a Russian consulate in his country.
2: The Consul General of the Russian Federation in Constanta has been declared persona non grata.
0: That translation, thanks to Al Jazeera. Donald Trump's physician has declared the US president is fully fit to carry out all duties of Commander-in-Chief. Dr. Sean Barbarella has released the results of the president's latest official health checkup, which included a wide range of medical exams. According to the report, President Trump, who turns 80 in June, has slight lower leg swelling but is in otherwise excellent health. With winter on the way, Asthma Australia is calling for more to be done about wood fire heaters. The body, which represents nearly 2.8 million Australians living with the illness, says wood fires are significant and preventable triggers for asthma sufferers. The group's CEO, Kate Miranda, says wood fire smoke can have a detrimental impact.
3: The pollution in the smoke, those PM2.5 particles, when they're breathed deeply into the lungs, they can trigger the wheezing, the tightening of the chest, and bring on asthma attacks and other respiratory conditions.
0: And rescuers in Laos have safely removed the first of five men trapped in a cave for more than a week due to floodwaters, video showing the man going through a crowd for a medical check. Checking sport, the Swans have smashed the Tigers at the SCG, 170-56. It was a milestone game for Swans. Checking sport, the Swans have smashed the Tigers at the SCG, 170-56. It was a milestone game for Swans key forward Hayden McLean playing his 100th match. Round 12 games continue today with Brisbane hosting Fremantle at the Gabba. Later, it's Collingwood taking on the Western Bulldogs at Marvel Stadium. And Alex de Minaur has crashed out of the French Open.
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0: Hello, I'm Jacob Pittelow. Defence Minister Richard Marles has called for greater transparency from Beijing around its maritime operations in a key security address. Speaking at the annual Shangri-La dialogue, Mr. Marles also warned increasing attacks on subsea cables had made Australia and the Indo-Pacific particularly vulnerable. Taiwan has reported 5 separate cases of seabed cable damage in 2025, compared with 3 in 2024. The Deputy Prime Minister says states that don't invest in incredible defence capability will face greater constraints on their sovereignty.
1: That the post-Cold War era is over, and with it the optimistic assumption that political convergence and economic interdependence offsets the need for robust government spending on defence and security.
0: Australia's petrol supply is now at its highest level since minimum stock obligations began, despite supply issues driven by the Iran war. 46 ships are currently en route to bring fuel supplies to our country, with 48 days of petrol currently held in Australia. Financial experts believe grandfathered negative gearing changes will blunt effects on the housing market. Economists at JP Morgan believe the reforms will see property prices fall by only 3%. No deal on ending the Middle East war has been announced after high-level talks between the US and Iran at the White House. President Donald Trump has met with top Iranian aides to make a final determination about a framework for extending the ceasefire with Iran. According to White House officials, President Trump will only make a deal that's good for America and satisfies his red lines. A new study shows physiotherapy can be as successful as surgery for younger people with hip pain. The research provided training plans and guidance to participants, finding they were more likely to see improvements in their pain compared with those doing regular stretching exercises. La Trobe University lead researcher Joanne Kemp says alternatives to surgery can have long-term benefits.
2: It's really important that we find interventions that work for them when they're younger, to allow them to get back to sport, reduce their pain, but ultimately, hopefully, also stop them getting arthritis when they get older.
0: Rescuers in Laos have safely removed the first of 5 men trapped in a cave for more than a week due to floodwaters. And more than 30,000 Hyundai Tucson vehicles sold in Australia are being recalled. Affected models include NX4 versions manufactured between 2025 and 2026. A software issue could cause the vehicle to apply the brakes suddenly or unexpectedly. Checking sport, Charlie Kurnow has scored 8 goals in Sydney's walloping of the Tigers at the SCG. The Swans led from the start, taking the match 170-56. Top of the table, Dockers and 2025 Premiers Brisbane are going head-to-head at the Gabba. And later, it's the Magpies and Bulldogs at Marvel Stadium. In the tennis, after crashing out of the French Open in the third round, Aussie Alex de Minaur says he's considering a mini break before the grass season. That's the latest. I'm Jacob Pittelow.
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0: Hello, I'm Jacob Pittelow. Defence Minister Richard Marles has called for greater transparency from Beijing around its maritime operations in a key security address. Speaking at the annual Shangri-La dialogue, Mr. Marles also warned increasing attacks on subsea cables had made Australia and the Indo-Pacific particularly vulnerable. Taiwan has reported 5 separate cases of seabed cable damage in 2025, compared with 3 in 2024. The Deputy Prime Minister says states that don't invest in incredible defence capability will face greater constraints on their sovereignty.
1: That the post-Cold War era is over, and with it the optimistic assumption that political convergence and economic interdependence offsets the need for robust government spending on defence and security.
0: Australia's petrol supply is now at its highest level since minimum stock obligations began, despite supply issues driven by the Iran war. 46 ships are currently en route to bring fuel supplies to our country, with 48 days of petrol currently held in Australia. Financial experts believe grandfathered negative gearing changes will blunt effects on the housing market. Economists at JP Morgan believe the reforms will see property prices fall by only 3%. No deal on ending the Middle East war has been announced after high-level talks between the US and Iran at the White House. President Donald Trump has met with top Iranian aides to make a final determination about a framework for extending the ceasefire with Iran. According to White House officials, President Trump will only make a deal that's good for America and satisfies his red lines. A new study shows physiotherapy can be as successful as surgery for younger people with hip pain. The research provided training plans and guidance to participants, finding they were more likely to see improvements in their pain compared with those doing regular stretching exercises. La Trobe University lead researcher Joanne Kemp says alternatives to surgery can have long-term benefits.
2: It's really important that we find interventions that work for them when they're younger, to allow them to get back to sport, reduce their pain, but ultimately, hopefully, also stop them getting arthritis when they get older.
0: Rescuers in Laos have safely removed the first of 5 men trapped in a cave for more than a week due to floodwaters. And more than 30,000 Hyundai Tucson vehicles sold in Australia are being recalled. Affected models include NX4 versions manufactured between 2025 and 2026. A software issue could cause the vehicle to apply the brakes suddenly or unexpectedly. Checking sport, Charlie Kurnow has scored 8 goals in Sydney's walloping of the Tigers at the SCG. The Swans led from the start, taking the match 170-56. Top of the table, Dockers and 2025 Premiers Brisbane are going head-to-head at the Gabba. And later, it's the Magpies and Bulldogs at Marvel Stadium. In the tennis, after crashing out of the French Open in the third round, Aussie Alex de Minaur says he's considering a mini break before the grass season. That's the latest. I'm Jacob Pittelow.
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0: Hello, I'm Jacob Pittelow. Defence Minister Richard Marles has called for greater transparency from Beijing around its maritime operations in a key security address. Speaking at the annual Shangri-La dialogue, Mr. Marles also warned increasing attacks on subsea cables had made Australia and the Indo-Pacific particularly vulnerable. Taiwan has reported 5 separate cases of seabed cable damage in 2025, compared with 3 in 2024. The Deputy Prime Minister says states that don't invest in incredible defence capability will face greater constraints on their sovereignty.
1: That the post-Cold War era is over, and with it, the optimistic assumption that political convergence and economic interdependence offsets the need for robust government spending on defence and security.
0: Australia's petrol supply is now at its highest level since minimum stock obligations began, despite supply issues driven by the Iran war. 46 ships are currently en route to bring fuel supplies to our country, with 48 days of petrol currently held in Australia. Financial experts believe grandfathered negative gearing changes will blunt effects on the housing market. Economists at JP Morgan believe the reforms will see property prices fall by only 3%. No deal on ending the Middle East war has been announced after high-level talks between the US and Iran at the White House. President Donald Trump has met with top Iranian aides to make a final determination about a framework for extending the ceasefire with Iran. According to White House officials, President Trump will only make a deal that's good for America and satisfies his red lines. A new study shows physiotherapy can be as successful as surgery for younger people with hip pain. The research provided training plans and guidance to participants, finding they were more likely to see improvements in their pain compared with those doing regular stretching exercises. La Trobe University lead researcher Joanne Kemp says alternatives to surgery can have long-term benefits.
2: It's really important that we find interventions that work for them when they're younger, to allow them to get back to sport, reduce their pain, but ultimately, hopefully, also stop them getting arthritis when they get older.
0: Rescuers in Laos have safely removed the first of 5 men trapped in a cave for more than a week due to floodwaters. And more than 30,000 Hyundai Tucson vehicles sold in Australia are being recalled. Affected models include NX4 versions manufactured between 2025 and 2026. A software issue could cause the vehicle to apply the brakes suddenly or unexpectedly. Checking sport, Charlie Kurnow has scored 8 goals in Sydney's walloping of the Tigers at the SCG. The Swans led from the start, taking the match 170-56. Top of the table Dockers and 2025 Premiers Brisbane are going head-to-head at the Gabba. And later, it's the Magpies and Bulldogs at Marvel Stadium. In the tennis, after crashing out of the French Open in the third round, Aussie Alex de Minaur says he's considering a mini break before the grass season. That's the latest. I'm Jacob Pittelow.
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Hey, Ma.

0: Hello, I'm Jacob Pittolo. Defence Minister Richard Marles has called for greater transparency from Beijing around its maritime operations in a key security address. Speaking at the annual Shangri-La dialogue, Mr. Marles also warned increasing attacks on subsea cables had made Australia and the Indo-Pacific particularly vulnerable. Taiwan has reported 5 separate cases of seabed cable damage in 2025, compared with 3 in 2024. The Deputy Prime Minister says states that don't invest incredible defence capability will face greater constraints on their sovereignty.
1: That the post-Cold War era is over, and with it, the optimistic assumption that political convergence and economic interdependence offsets the need for robust government spending on defence and security.
0: Australia's petrol supply is now at its highest level since minimum stock obligations began, despite supply issues driven by the Iran war. 46 ships are currently en route to bring fuel supplies to our country, with 48 days of petrol currently held in Australia. Financial experts believe grandfathered negative gearing changes will blunt effects on the housing market. Economists at JP Morgan believe the reforms will see property prices fall by only 3%. No deal on ending the Middle East war has been announced after high-level talks between the US and Iran at the White House. President Donald Trump has met with top Iranian aides to make a final determination about a framework for extending the ceasefire with Iran. According to White House officials, President Trump will only make a deal that's good for America and satisfies his red lines. A new study shows physiotherapy can be as successful as surgery for younger people with hip pain. The research provided training plans and guidance to participants, finding they were more likely to see improvements in their pain compared with those doing regular stretching exercises. La Trobe University lead researcher Joanne Kemp says alternatives to surgery can have long-term benefits.
2: It's really important that we find interventions that work for them when they're younger, to allow them to get back to sport, reduce their pain, but ultimately, hopefully, also stop them getting arthritis when they get older.
0: Rescuers in Laos have safely removed the first of 5 men trapped in a cave for more than a week due to floodwaters. And more than 30,000 Hyundai Tucson vehicles sold in Australia are being recalled. Affected models include NX4 versions manufactured between 2025 and 2026. A software issue could cause the vehicle to apply the brakes suddenly or unexpectedly. Checking sport, Charlie Kurnow has scored 8 goals in Sydney's walloping of the Tigers at the SCG. The Swans led from the start, taking the match 170-56. Top of the table, Dockers and 2025 Premiers Brisbane are going head-to-head at the Gabba. And later, it's the Magpies and Bulldogs at Marvel Stadium. In the tennis, after crashing out of the French Open in the third round, Aussie Alex de Minaur says he's considering a mini break before the grass season. That's the latest. I'm Jacob Pittolo.
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You can walk my path.

0: Hello, I'm Jacob Hitalow. Defence Minister Richard Marles has called for greater transparency from Beijing around its maritime operations in a key security address. Speaking at the annual Shangri-La dialogue, Mr. Marles also warned increasing attacks on subsea cables had made Australia and the Indo-Pacific particularly vulnerable. Taiwan has reported 5 separate cases of seabed cable damage in 2025, compared with 3 in 2024. The Deputy Prime Minister says states that don't invest in incredible defence capability will face greater constraints on their sovereignty.
1: That the post-Cold War era is over, and with it the optimistic assumption that political convergence and economic interdependence offsets the need for robust government spending on defence and security.
0: Australia's petrol supply is now at its highest level since minimum stock obligations began, despite supply issues driven by the Iran war. 46 ships are currently en route to bring fuel supplies to our country, with 48 days of petrol currently held in Australia. Financial experts believe grandfathered negative gearing changes will blunt effects on the housing market. Economists at JP Morgan believe the reforms will see property prices fall by only 3%. No deal on ending the Middle East war has been announced after high-level talks between the US and Iran at the White House. President Donald Trump has met with top Iranian aides to make a final determination about a framework for extending the ceasefire with Iran. According to White House officials, President Trump will only make a deal that's good for America and satisfies his red lines. A new study shows physiotherapy can be as successful as surgery for younger people with hip pain. The research provided training plans and guidance to participants, finding they were more likely to see improvements in their pain compared with those doing regular stretching exercises. La Trobe University lead researcher Joanne Kemp says alternatives to surgery can have long-term benefits.
2: It's really important that we find interventions that work for them when they're younger, to allow them to get back to sport, reduce their pain, but ultimately, hopefully, also stop them getting arthritis when they get older.
0: Rescuers in Laos have safely removed the first of 5 men trapped in a cave for more than a week due to floodwaters. And more than 30,000 Hyundai Tucson vehicles sold in Australia are being recalled. Affected models include NX4 versions manufactured between 2025 and 2026. A software issue could cause the vehicle to apply the brakes suddenly or unexpectedly. Checking sport, Charlie Kurnow has scored 8 goals in Sydney's walloping of the Tigers at the SCG. The Swans led from the start, taking the match 170-56. Top of the table Dockers and 2025 Premiers Brisbane are going head-to-head at the Gabba. And later, it's the Magpies and Bulldogs at Marvel Stadium. In the tennis, after crashing out of the French Open in the third round, Aussie Alex de Minaur says he's considering a mini break before the grass season. That's the latest. I'm Jacob Pitalo.
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0: Hello, I'm Jacob Pittelow. Defence Minister Richard Marles has called for greater transparency from Beijing around its maritime operations in a key security address. Speaking at the annual Shangri-La Dialogue, Mr. Marles also warned increasing attacks on subsea cables had made Australia and the Indo-Pacific particularly vulnerable. Taiwan has reported 5 separate cases of seabed cable damage in 2025, compared with 3 in 2024. The Deputy Prime Minister says states that don't invest in credible defence capability will face greater constraints on their sovereignty.
1: That the post-Cold War era is over, and with it the optimistic assumption that political convergence and economic interdependence offsets the need for robust government spending on defence and security.
0: Australia's petrol supply is now at its highest level since minimum stock obligations began, despite supply issues driven by the Iran war. 46 ships are currently en route to bring fuel supplies to our country, with 48 days of petrol currently held in Australia. Financial experts believe grandfathered negative gearing changes will blunt effects on the housing market. Economists at JP Morgan believe the reforms will see property prices fall by only 3%. No deal on ending the Middle East war has been announced after high-level talks between the US and Iran at the White House. President Donald Trump has met with top Iranian aides to make a final determination about a framework for extending the ceasefire with Iran. According to White House officials, President Trump will only make a deal that's good for America and satisfies his red lines. A new study shows physiotherapy can be as successful as surgery for younger people with hip pain. The research provided training plans and guidance to participants, finding they were more likely to see improvements in their pain compared with those doing regular stretching exercises. La Trobe University lead researcher Joanne Kemp says alternatives to surgery can have long-term benefits.
2: It's really important that we find interventions that work for them when they're younger, to allow them to get back to sport, reduce their pain, but ultimately, hopefully, also stop them getting arthritis when they get older.
0: Rescuers in Laos have safely removed the first of 5 men trapped in a cave for more than a week due to floodwaters. And more than 30,000 Hyundai Tucson vehicles sold in Australia are being recalled. Affected models include NX4 versions manufactured between 2025 and 2026. A software issue could cause the vehicle to apply the brakes suddenly or unexpectedly. Checking sport, Charlie Kurnow has scored 8 goals in Sydney's walloping of the Tigers at the SCG. The Swans led from the start, taking the match 170-56. Top of the table Dockers and 2025 Premiers Brisbane are going head-to-head at the Gabba. And later, it's the Magpies and Bulldogs at Marvel Stadium. In the tennis, after crashing out of the French Open in the third round, Aussie Alex de Minaur says he's considering a mini break before the grass season. That's the latest. I'm Jacob Pittelow.
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12: Hello, I'm Carolee Katsimbanis. Western Australia is bracing for what authorities are calling a once-in-5-year severe weather event, with a powerful winter storm set to smash 1,200 kilometres of coast, Elise Gately reports.
13: The Bureau of Meteorology is warning of destructive wind gusts of up to 125 kilometres an hour, torrential rain and the risk of isolated tornadoes. The storm is set to hit the Midwest through to the Great Southern, including Perth, from Saturday night. The dangerous conditions are putting a major damper on the WA Day long weekend, with several community events across the metropolitan area already cancelled. With 8-metre waves forecast offshore, all passenger ferries to and from Rottnest Island have been cancelled on Sunday.
12: The US Defence Secretary Pete Hegseth says the US is more than capable of restarting the war with Iran. He was speaking after President Trump met his advisers to decide whether to extend the current ceasefire. No decision has been announced. Mr. Hegseth was addressing the Shangri-La Defence Summit in Singapore.
14: We were in a cabinet meeting just a couple of days ago, and the president said, hey, it will be a great deal. And if Iran doesn't want to make a great deal that ensures they don't get a nuclear weapon, they can deal with the guy on my left. And he was pointing at the War Department. And we're serious about that. Our ability to recommence if necessary is we are more than capable. Our stockpiles are more than suited for that.
12: And the Federal Opposition Leader Angus Taylor has congratulated former Prime Minister Tony Abbott on his election as the Federal President of the Australian Liberal Party. Mr Abbott was elected unopposed at the party's annual two-day weekend convention in Melbourne.
0: Tony, you brought us back to government in 2013. It was the victory of all victories. We're energised by your appointment to be in this standard-bearer role. And as you said yesterday, our country is in trouble. It's got to be all hands on deck.
12: More than 30,000 Hyundai Tucson vehicles sold in Australia are being recalled. Affected models include NX4 versions manufactured between 2025 and 2026. A software issue could cause the vehicle to apply the brakes suddenly or unexpectedly. Checking finance, one Australian dollar trading at 71 US cents.
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12: better. To cricket, and in the ODI between Pakistan and Australia, Pakistan had won the toss, electing to bowl a short time ago. Australia 6 for 166 in the 35th over. At the French Open, disappointment for Australian Daria Kasatkina up against Aryna Sabalenka. Sabalenka winning in straight sets. Super netball, the Sunshine Coast Lightning over GWS Giants 74-54. Melbourne Maverick over West Coast Fever 60-57. Now, in round 13 of the NRL, the Melbourne Storm triumphant over the Sydney Roosters 18-4. Newcastle Knights over Parramatta Eels 28-22. And the West Tigers winning a thriller against Canterbury Bulldogs 22-16. In the Super Rugby, Western Force over the Waratahs 31-25. The Chiefs over the Blues 59-34. And a two-point win for the Moana Pacifica over the Brumbies 21-19. Turning to the AFL, there were some massive wins from round 12. Sydney Swans over Richmond Tigers by a huge 114 points, 170-56. Frio Dockers over the Brisbane Lions by 23 points, 103-78. And it turned out to be a very tight contest. Western Bulldogs over Collingwood by 4 points, 97-93. That's the latest news in sport.
11: The 40K countdown is almost over. 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
24: Your four-day forecast for Gippsland and the Valley for Sunday. There is a strong wind warning for the central and east Gippsland coast. Staying partly cloudy Sunday with a medium chance of showers from late morning. Winds westerly, 20 to 30 kilometres per hour. Monday, showers increasing, 14. Tuesday, showers 16. And Wednesday, showers atop, 15. Heading for a high on Sunday in the Valley of 13, South 15, Bairnsdale 17 and Lakes and Orbost 17. At the moment, it's 10.
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11: Sunday morning, Australia Overnight, talking about the downside to those weight loss drugs, Ozempic and Mounjaro and similar, very soon. But firstly, we'll take a call from Maria in Perth. Hi, Maria.
12: Hello. I'm just inquiring about osteoporosis. Now, I've got this horrible disease and requiring to take medication that has lots of side effects. Doctors don't believe in supplements. I've been told that some of us, we have absorption issues with absorbing. I had all the Mediterranean diet with lots of cheese and always had full cream milk, etc. And I should not have got this. But and now they're telling me that we, some of us, don't absorb very well, and vitamin D along with vitamin K helps to absorb. But it's too late for me. But doctors generally don't believe in any supplements, do they?
11: Russell?
13: Well, yes, they do. That's an interesting one. Sometimes when you're taking medication, you've got to be careful what supplements you take with the medication because it can interfere with it. But so I'll mention some supplements that can help, but they need to be discussed with your doctor because some of those treatments that are used for bone conditions like osteoporosis can be similar to supplements, so I'm going to like vitamin D, and that actually can have an adverse effect on those medications. But nutrition should always be around 1,000 to 1,300 milligrams of calcium a day. Now, if you've had that down for a long period of time, that can increase the risk of developing osteoporosis. Your vitamin D level should be around 75. They're certainly got to be over 50. 75 to 85 would be ideal. That's nanomoles per litre. But that's just when you go to your doctor and you have a test, you can say, what my vitamin D levels? And if they say, oh, they were around 20, then that's deficient and you need supplementation to bring those back up. It's important to have enough protein in the diet. So the eggs that I just mentioned is a great way of getting protein up.

0: and plenty of your fruits and vegetables. Now, the vitamin K that's most important, not just vitamin K, is vitamin K2. Vitamin K2 has been shown to help with vitamin D and calcium, regulate the calcium going from the bloodstream to the bone rather than being just in the bloodstream and calcifying in the arteries. So that's very important. Now, those are the things that help prevent osteoporosis, along with weight-bearing exercises, resistance exercises. And I think I mentioned before, you can go into a Kmart and or any of the other stores, just that I saw them in there, and they've got elastic bands you put around your feet when you can lie on the bed and grab them in your hands and pull them against your chest, and you move your feet back and forward, and that's a weight-bearing exercise. Mm. They're very cheap, easy to use, that means you're not going to lose your balance at the same time, or pushing between the door frames. That can help. Just be careful with lifting things, particularly as you're getting older, that can cause problems. But that's the most important things. If you do those, that will help reduce the incidence and can help prevent it getting worse. But it's very important to discuss that with your doctor. They can't be against that nutrition because that's scientifically valid, but they could be against adding it to certain medications that you run by them to see.
1: Health and Wellbeing with Russell Setright continues after this break and the news.
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1: As we hit the news, on this day, the 31st of May, Diesel was born on this day. Mark Lazotte, 1966 was the year. He's 60 today. Diesel is having a birthday, and this is his song, Cry in Shame.

0: It's the, I feel it emerging.
1: I've been to the Maldives, and it's right on the Maldives.
0: The Maldives, right. Yeah, right.
1: Yeah.
0: Lucky man.
1: I can't think of it right now. It's been our day.
0: Okay. Gonna get you'll ever sleep and wake up and go, I do that. I think, oh, that's the answer. Okay, Ian. All right. Well, keep listening or get back on because we're almost there. Trevor. Hello, Trevor.
2: Yeah, g'day, Pat.
0: That line that divides Earth, the northern and southern hemispheres, what's that called?
2: The equator.
0: The equator, yeah. He'll be kicking himself. Number 17. Which popular chocolate bar was named after a galaxy? Little
2: Milky Way.
0: The Milky Way at 17. Number 18. Which animal can sleep for up to 3 years without eating?
2: Oh, 3 years.
0: Yeah.
2: The only one, I doubt it, but a bear.
0: Not a bear there, Paul, but smaller than a bear. 133693, rolling quiz. Only 1, 2, 3 questions to go to win the prize. Which animal can sleep up to 3 years without eating? 133693, think of your garden. We'll continue with the commercial break, some news, and also this quiz after this.
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0: as we know, probably one of the biggest factors that can really change your system. Yeah.
1: Okay. I was going to say it's a challenge for our listeners to sort of just let go or go today, but it takes more than a day, but every day adds up and you
0: it
1: just
0: does.
1: Sort of, it's a lifestyle, yeah. I guess. Yeah, just sort of start to do it.
0: Just little bit by little bit. That's all it is, you know, take little bits at a time.
1: We can find you, well, on social media and online, your website as well. Founder of Free Your Spirit, Irene McGrath. Thanks for being here in Australia Overnight. Thank you.
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1: Heading towards the news. After news, we'll check in with our UK reporter, Enda Brady, will join us with the UK report. Liverpool have just sacked their manager a year after winning the title. Weather records are tumbling this week with the UK heatwave. Russian drone hits an apartment in Romania, and UK energy bills to go up by 13% from July. All that and a few other little bits and pieces with Enda Brady after news. We'll have a word to Enda, and also our US report with Rod Smith as well. On this day, the 31st of May, Clint Eastwood having a birthday today. He's 96, born in San Francisco, California, 1930. Clint Eastwood is 96 today. Tom Berenger, the American actor, in the movie Platoon and Big Chill, Major League, and born on the 4th of July. Tom Berenger is 77 today, born on this day in 1949. Tommy Emmanuel, the Aussie guitarist, he's Australia's biggest selling instrumental recording artist. And for many years, he's been based in Nashville. Tommy Emmanuel's having a birthday today. He is today. Oh, he's got his birthday here. 71 today for Tommy Emmanuel. Brooke Shields having a birthday today, the American actress. She was born on this day in New York City, 1965. Brooke Shields is 61 today. Todd McKenney is also having a birthday, the Aussie entertainer. In the early 2026, McKenney is now starring in a production Cats the Musical. Todd McKenny is 61 today. Also, Diesel was born on this day. Mark Lazotte was born in the US on this day, 1966. Diesel turns 60 today. Colin Farrell, the Irish actor, different films or various films include

0: including the Batman, the Recruit. I saw him in The Gentleman as well. Colin Farrell, born in Dublin, Ireland on this day. Very cool guy, isn't he? He's 50 today. Also some events on this day. John Kellogg filed a patent for the flaked cereal on this day, 1895. Kellogg's Corn Flakes was born on this day, or was, filed officially on this day. Kellogg feuded with his brother, Will, over the inclusion of sugar into his flaked cereal. Eventually, Will created a business for his own sugary cereal, which he named Will's Battle Creek Toasted Corn Flake Company. Well, there you go. We know which one is sort of stands out now. It was later renamed Kellogg's. There you are. And also on this day, the Titanic was launched before 100,000 onlookers in Belfast, 1911. There's some famous birthdays and some events on this day, Sunday, the 31st of May.
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3: Hello, I'm Carolee Katsimbanis. Victorian health authorities remain on high alert after a man returned from an area near Uganda and the Democratic Republic of Congo, which is currently in the grip of an Ebola epidemic, with nearly 1,000 cases reported and more than 200 deaths. He was transferred between two Melbourne hospitals after presenting with symptoms of the disease. Testing has now revealed he is not infected. Meantime, Victoria has also launched a diphtheria booster vaccination program after Australia's worst outbreak in decades, with one death and more than 230 cases recorded in Western Australia, South Australia, Queensland and the Northern Territory. Federal opposition leader Angus Taylor has vowed to undo Labor's tax break reforms, delivering a key address in Melbourne at the Liberal Party's Federal Council. He also reiterated promises to withdraw net zero commitments, reduce migration numbers and end welfare for non-citizens. Contentious changes to the capital gains tax and negative gearing have now been introduced to Parliament under one bill. Mr Taylor says the Prime Minister has drawn the battle lines with his tax reform.
4: Anthony Albanese has started a war on aspiration, a war on the very essence of being Australian, a war on the soul of our nation. Friends, we're going to fight like hell and win this war.
3: Nearly 3 million Australians are asthmatic. Asthma Australia CEO Kate Miranda says wood fires are a significant and preventable trigger.
5: The pollution in the smoke, those PM2.5 particles, when they're breathed deeply into the lungs, they can trigger the wheezing, the tightnessing of the chest and bring on asthma attacks and other respiratory conditions.
3: Also making news, five of seven men trapped for more than a week in a flooded and extremely narrow cave system in Laos after fossicking for gold have now been brought out alive. Two others remain missing. Scientists have carried out a large-scale international trial of a DNA test that can distinguish between breast cancer patients who need chemotherapy and those who do not. The results suggest millions of women could safely avoid chemotherapy, sparing them its toxic side effects. The study involved more than 4,000 patients aged over 40, including women from Australia and New Zealand. Western Australia is bearing the brunt of a once-in-5-year severe weather event with a powerful winter storm that's already lashing the coast throughout the weekend. Destructive wind gusts of up to 125 kilometres an hour, torrential rain and the risk of isolated tornadoes between Geraldton and Esperance, including Perth, are expected. And the drone show at this year's Vivid Festival in Sydney has been cancelled for the remainder of the event. Investigations have been underway after 89 of the coordinated devices fell from the sky not long after the display began on Monday.
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3: better. NRL West Tigers have won a thriller against Canterbury in round 13.
7: The Tigers have picked up a courageous win over the Bulldogs, 22-16 in front of over 17,000 fans at CommBank Stadium. It was a finals-like atmosphere as the Tigers raced out to an early 16-0 lead. After being relentlessly booed, Lachlan Galvin crossed with 12 minutes to go against his former team to set up a grandstand finish. But the home side held on for dear life to snap a 3-game losing streak. Andrew Lucas at CommBank Stadium.
3: Wins also for the Storm and the Knights. AFL wins for Western Bulldogs, Fremantle and Sydney.
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13: Your four-day forecast for Gippsland and the Valley for Sunday. There is a strong wind warning for the central and east Gippsland coast. Staying partly cloudy Sunday with a medium chance of showers from late morning. Winds westerly 20 to 30 kilometres per hour. Monday, showers increasing 14. Tuesday, showers 16. And Wednesday, showers atop 15. Heading for high on Sunday in the Valley of 13, South 15, Bairnsdale 17 and Lakes and Orbost 17. Right now, 8 degrees.
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0: second one, and PSG are about to take their third one at the moment. So it's 2-1 at the moment in the UEFA Champions League final.
1: There you go. Oh, yeah, that's what the finals are on. They're in the National League. What's it called? The soccer?
0: UEFA.
1: Yeah, that's right, the cup. Oh, there you go.
0: Yeah.
1: Bruno's going to text me now and say, come on, Patrick, you should know about all this. Good on you, Justin. Thanks for the soccer update on Australia Overnight.
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1: It's the Champions League that has gone to a penalty shootout in the soccer. So we'll keep an eye on that one for you. The Champions League final going to a penalty shootout as we speak. We'll go to news and then we'll talk movies, streaming and showbiz with Shane A. Bassett right here, Sunday morning. I'm Pat Panetta. Great to have your company. Welcome to a brand new day. It's the last day of August. That's it, 31st of May.
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11: Hello, I'm Carolee Katsimbanis. Victorian health authorities remain on high alert after a man returned from an area near Uganda and the Democratic Republic of Congo, which is currently in the grip of an Ebola epidemic, with nearly 1,000 cases reported and more than 200 deaths. He was transferred between two Melbourne hospitals after presenting with symptoms of the disease. Testing has now revealed he is not infected. Meantime, Victoria has also launched a diphtheria booster vaccination program after Australia's worst outbreak in decades, with one death and more than 230 cases recorded in Western Australia, South Australia, Queensland and the Northern Territory. Federal opposition leader Angus Taylor has vowed to undo Labor's tax break reforms, delivering a key address in Melbourne at the Liberal Party's Federal Council. He also reiterated promises to withdraw net zero commitments, reduce migration numbers, and end welfare for non-citizens. Contentious changes to the capital gains tax and negative gearing have now been introduced to Parliament under one bill. Mr. Taylor says the Prime Minister has drawn the battle lines with his tax reforms.
12: Anthony Albanese has started a war on aspiration, a war on the very essence of being Australian, a war on the soul of our nation. Friends, we're going to fight like hell and win this war.
11: Nearly 3 million Australians are asthmatic. Asthma Australia CEO Kate Miranda says wood fires are a significant and preventable trigger.
13: The pollution in the smoke, those PM2.5 particles, when they're breathed deeply into the lungs, they can trigger the wheezing, the tightnessing of the chest, and bring on asthma attacks and other respiratory conditions.
11: Also making news, 5 of 7 men trapped for more than a week in a flooded and extremely narrow cave system in Laos after fossicking for gold have now been brought out alive. 2 others remain missing. Scientists have carried out a large-scale international trial of a DNA test that can distinguish between breast cancer patients who need chemotherapy and those who do not. The results suggest millions of women could safely avoid chemotherapy, sparing them its toxic side effects. The study involved more than 4,000 patients aged over 40, including women from Australia and New Zealand. Western Australia is bearing the brunt of a once-in-5-year severe weather event with a powerful winter storm that's already lashing the coast throughout the weekend. Destructive wind gusts of up to 125 kilometres an hour, torrential rain and the risk of isolated tornadoes between Geraldton and Esperance, including Perth, are expected. And the drone show at this year's Vivid Festival in Sydney has been cancelled for the remainder of the event. Investigations have been underway after 89 of the coordinated devices fell from the sky not long after the display began on Monday.
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11: better. NRL West Tigers have won a thriller against Canterbury in round 13.
14: The Tigers have picked up a courageous win over the Bulldogs, 22-16 in front of over 17,000 fans at CommBank Stadium. It was a finals-like atmosphere as the Tigers raced out to an early 16-0 lead. After being relentlessly booed, Lachlan Galvin crossed with 12 minutes to go against his former team to set up a grandstand finish. But the home side held on for dear life to snap a 3-game losing streak. Andrew Lucas at CommBank Stadium.
11: Wins also for the Storm and the Knights. AFL wins for Western Bulldogs, Fremantle and Sydney.
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20: Your four-day forecast for Gippsland and the Valley for Sunday. There is a strong wind warning for the central and east Gippsland coast. Staying partly cloudy Sunday with a medium chance of showers from late morning. Winds westerly 20 to 30 kilometres per hour. Monday, showers increasing 14. Tuesday, showers 16. And Wednesday, showers atop 15. Heading for high on Sunday in the Valley of 13, South 15, Bairnsdale 17 and Lakes and Orbost 17.
6: Right now, 8 degrees.
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1: Across the nation, this is the weekend edition of Australia Overnight. Did I say the last day of August going to news? I meant to say the last day of autumn today, the 31st of May. And that breaking news in the soccer, so PSG beating Arsenal. And so the penalty shootout has been done and dusted. And PSG have defeated Arsenal in the Champions League final 4-3 in that penalty shootout. Brian in Rosebud. Hi, Brian.
21: Yes, I'm just ringing up again that lady that rang up a couple of calls ago about her granddaughter.
1: Yes.
21: She's completely barking up the wrong tree. She should be tapping the boyfriend on the shoulder and saying, thanks for being with my granddaughter for 3 years. Mm. And whatever they're planning, they must be planning the right thing together because he's been there for 3 years.
1: Yeah, yeah. She thought she was in a bit of a hurry. And it's also the concern of having a child out of wedlock, I think she was a little concerned about, which was her feeling. But I guess that's right. There's many ways of looking at that conversation.
21: The only thing there is in saying something, so I'm 81 years of age.
1: Mm-hmm.
21: And for saying something stupid like that, she should think back to her own teenage years and back before she was married.
1: Mm. Why do you say it's stupid, though? She felt like her granddaughter was rushing into something where she could be taking a bit more time. I mean, she knows the situation. Was there something in particular?
21: How could you be rushing into something when the boy's been there for 3 years?
1: Yeah. I said we spoke about that there was some good signals and signs there. Yeah. I don't know. Sometimes, yeah, parents and grandparents do over-worry and overthink about things, that's for sure. And maybe she knows what she's doing. And everybody's on their path. Everyone's got to sort of take their own journey. Good on you, Brian. Thank you, mate. Let's talk movies.

0: Shane A. Bassett, who joins us on the line now. Hi there, Shane.
1: Good morning, Pat, and good morning, everyone.
0: Great to have you back on. So this is new in cinemas, and it's called Power Ballad.
1: Yeah, with none other than Paul Rudd. He's in it. And Nick Jonas, who Nick Jonas is a member of the Jonas Brothers.
0: Yeah.
1: A boy band, basically. And this is a movie about music, musicians, and songwriting. Power Ballad is about an older musician who's basically only been in wedding singer bands and bands where they've done cover songs. So he's never quite made it. Paul Rudd plays that character.
0: Mm-hmm.
1: And he's at a gig and he meets Nick Jonas's character, who's a former boy band singer about to go solo and, you know, be big. You can just tell he's going to be big. And they hit it off. They have a few drinks over, you know, they spend some time together doing some songwriting and hanging out. But what happens, they're bonding, but they kind of swap songs without knowing it, because the younger musician ends up ripping off the older musician's song and uses it for his own and becomes a big hit. So Paul Rudd's not too happy about that, and they end up sort of redeeming themselves by the end. But
0: yeah,
1: there's a little bit of backwards and forwards, and it's basically a musical, but like a rock and roll musical, because there's some decent songs on stage and throughout the movie. Power Ballad, yeah, it's not too bad. It's not fantastic, but it's an uplifting movie, and I didn't mind it.
0: The Jonas Brothers, I remember when my kids were little, they used to be on one of the was it Nickelodeon or something like that? They've been around for a while, the Jonas Boys, and they've evolved into, you know, they're grown up now and in movies and, you know, a boy band. But, they're all sort of handsome boys doing their thing.
1: Yeah, you could say that. Very handsome, talented, and Nick in particular has been in a few other movies. And, you know, this one, he and Paul Rudd, obviously one of the great actors. He's been around for many, many years, and they have good chemistry together. And, you know, they have friendship through it, but they also have a bit of an attitude towards each other. When Paul Rudd's character, his name's Rick, he finds out that the song he wrote and loved for so long is now being released by someone else. He's not happy about it. But, yeah, I think if you like music and musical films in general, you're going to like it, because there's a lot of behind-the-scenes stuff in this. And,
0: yeah,
1: it's a little different. You know, it's not too bad. It's, like I said, not great, but it just plods along and ends up into a really big finale at a concert. And,
0: okay.
1: Yeah,
0: it's
1: all right. Pretty good. Got a good soundtrack too.
0: What about Back Rooms, a new movie in cinemas as well called Back Rooms?
1: Yeah, well, this is definitely a movie that I loved, but it comes with a warning, a couple of warnings actually. If you suffer from claustrophobia, maybe don't watch it. There's a lot of small spaces and claustrophobic scenes in this movie. And also, if you have a fear of pirates, now that is a thing apparently. A fear of pirates.
0: Yeah.
1: There is a pirate at the end of this that does a bit of damage. But it's an unusual movie, but it's similar to, like, you'd watch Twilight Zone or Tales from the Crypt or Black Mirror. You know, to show that they're shows that are very different in sort of different dimensions and different stories. But this Twilight Zone story, Backrooms, to me, it's a bit like Twilight Zone anyway. It's a thriller. It's very clever. And it's about a furniture showroom that it's not a very popular furniture showroom. The owner is, you know, owing money. He's down in the dumps. Not a lot of customers come in. And he's downstairs one day and he sees a door. Just out of the sort of the blue, this door appears in the lower room in the basement. And he goes through it. Now, he shouldn't have, because there's a few indicators that he might, you know, it's a bit dangerous if he does go through it, but he does anyway. And it goes into a different world.
0: Mm.
1: Now, I won't say too much more after that, but he talks two of his co-workers to come with him as well.
0: Huh.
1: He comes out of it, then he goes back into it, and just things escalate from there. It goes into a different alternate world, so to speak. Very interesting movie. I enjoyed it a lot, but not for the faint-hearted and not for claustrophobic.
0: Okay. 133-693 to talk to Shane A. Bassett, and it is The Fear of Pirates, pronounced Piraticophobia. Piraticophobia is a thing, you're right, fear of pirates.
1: An irrational fear of pirates. That's I've heard that before, and I didn't know the name of it. But there's a. I don't want to give the spoiler, the plots away too much, but a very large, mean pirate appears at the end of the back room.
0: Right. Okay. And claustrophobia. Yeah, I'm not a fan of that.
1: Pirates, that's right. If you're scared of pirates or claustrophobia, you're in for a double whammy.
0: Yeah. Those movies where they bury people alive or something, if there's something like that in the movie, it does freak me out a bit. I'm like, oh, I can't handle that.
1: Could you imagine very much so. Ryan Reynolds was in a movie like that once. He woke up and he was in a box underground, but he still had his mobile phone.
0: Right.
1: So he's trying to get rescued, but he doesn't know where he is.
0: Yeah.
1: He's
0: phoning up people.
1: Wasn't working. A good movie. That's called Buried, if you're thinking of watching it.
0: All righty, we'll take a break. We're talking movies with Shane A. Bassett right here on Australia Overnight.
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0: The Sunday morning edition of Australia Overnight, talking movies, streaming and showbiz with Shane A. Bassett. I'm Pat Panetta. On the text, what was the music movie called, Shane? It was the first one, wasn't it?
1: Power Ballad.
0: Power Ballad for our listener there asking that. And on the phones, Arthur is on the line. G'day, Arthur.
15: Good morning, Pat, Shane and Jade. Now, Shane, do you remember the old film, the horror film, The Grudge, a Japanese?
1: Yeah, I do remember The Grudge 1, 2 and 3, and then they remade them. Those American remakes.
15: That's what I wanted to ask you, because I've got 1 and 2. So there is a 3 and a remake.
1: There is, yeah. The Grudge 3 came out in about 2008 or 9, and Shawnee Smith is one of the actors in it. who's pretty famous. She's been in quite a lot of horror movies like Saw. She was in the Saw series.
0: Right.
1: But yeah, just looking at it now, Grudge 3, 2009.
0: There you go, Arthur.
15: Oh, that's up. Thanks very much. That's a role you've answered quite clearly. I appreciate it. Thank you.
0: Good on you, mate. Thank you. Let's see Julian now. Julian, what's that? Sorry, Shane?
1: Oh, I just said thanks, Arthur.
0: Yeah, he's been waiting for you too. He phoned up 3 hours ago asking when you're on.
1: He loves his horror.
0: He does too.
1: Horror,
0: yes. Julian in Armidale. Hi, Julian.
16: Good morning, both of you. Could it be a tribute to 10 years, would you believe, in December, of a sad, tragic death of Carrie Fisher and her mother, Debbie Reynolds? 10 years, gee, it's gone quick, hasn't it?
0: Gee, it has too.
1: Well, I didn't know it's been 10 years. Carrie Fisher, I got to meet her when she was in Sydney before she passed away, and she was very funny. Very cool. That's sad to know.
16: Yes, 10 years gone quickly. Could you tell me, they worked together in a 1973 musical that starred Julie Anthony in Australia called Irene, and Debbie Reynolds worked as a replacement in the Lauren Bacall musical that's never been done here called The Woman of the Year. Now, how many times did Carrie and Debbie appear together in movies?
1: Well, you've got me on the hop for a Sunday morning, Julian. Yeah. I'm not sure, mate. I think they may have appeared a couple of times, but I couldn't tell you a definitive answer. I'd have to get back to you on that.
16: Now, do you know, have you seen a Debbie Reynolds film based on the Titanic sinking called The Unsinkable Molly Brown? I have never seen it. It's about 60 years ago.
1: Yeah, no, I remember seeing that. I only watched it because Kathy Bates' character, that's her character in the Titanic movie that James Cameron made, and I went back and watched The Unsinkable Molly Brown after that, so many years ago. Yeah, I've seen it. It was good from memory. It's been a while.
16: Well, so see, Philip Brady and Bruce Mansfield interviewed on this program many years ago Eva Hart, the last woman that was alive at 7 or 8 years of age that could remember the sinking of a Titanic.
0: Wow.
16: And she went around the world selling the story, including to 3AW, and she wrote many books on the sinking of a Titanic. And she came to Australia too.
1: Yeah, I do remember I'm looking and researching that. And I remember hearing about that. Not many survivors were left, but there was a few around for some time, but not now, I don't think.
0: Hey, Julian.
16: Yes, sir.
0: Sunday the 31st of May, so I got my famous birthday list here and also the events of this day. Back in 1911, on this day, the Titanic was launched before 100,000 onlookers in Belfast. On this day, 1911, the Titanic was launched off. There you go.
16: But they never made a film on the sinking of the Lusitania. That was 1915, 3 years up on the Titanic. There's never been a feature on the Lusitania.
0: Right. Another big ship, was it?
16: Yes, that was torpedoed by a German U-boat.
0: There's
16: never been a feature on that. How many times has the Titanic been done?
0: Yeah.
16: I mean, there was the 1953 version with Barbara Stanwyck. There were some pretty bad ones. There was Raise the Titanic. There was A Night to Remember.
0: Yep.
16: The Leonardo DiCaprio version. I think there was even a Hitler propaganda made during the war.
0: How did the other one sink?
16: Well, the other one was torpedoed by a German U-boat.
1: Right. We got hit by a submarine.
0: Okay.
16: But somehow they made a feature on that film, on that boat.
0: Well, that's
1: maybe
0: one
1: they
0: for
1: should.
0: Us.
1: Maybe they should. Hollywood certainly needs new stories. They keep rehashing old stories. Like you said, all those Titanic movies, maybe they should do a story on that.
0: We'll go pitch it, Julian. We'll go to Hollywood and we'll pitch it to somebody over a boardroom table.
16: That's very nice, Drew. Thank you very much.
1: I didn't know the answer to the Carrie Fisher, Debbie Reynolds one. Not sure.
0: Thank you, Julian. Carrie Fisher and Debbie Reynolds died one day apart in December 2016. Fisher suffered a cardiac arrest on a flight on December 23 and died on December 27, age 60. The next day, December 28, Reynolds suffered a stroke while planning funeral arrangements and died at the age of 84. So a decade ago.
1: Yeah, she was terribly upset, her mum, Debbie Reynolds, as you would be, but it's quite sad, and I didn't know. Carrie Fisher passed 10 years ago, and Debbie just after that, of course.
0: A new movie on Apple TV called Propeller, One-Way Night Coach. What's this one about?
1: Yeah, well, this will give you a big smile on your face, set the mood. It's actually directed and written by John Travolta, and it's based on his own book, which I wasn't aware of, actually, until recently. Then he wrote a couple of books, and one of them was this one, and it's about, it's not his biography, but it's about memories he had being a little boy and a very young aviation enthusiast. And his mum takes him across country to Hollywood, so from the East Coast to the West Coast. And it's just his memories of being in a plane for the first time and that enjoyment as you're a kid, you know, it's a dream coming true. So the movie clocks in at just over an hour. It's on Apple TV, but it's really well done. And I think John Travolta does a great job at directing. I'm not sure he has directed before, so it's his first time. And, yeah, Propeller, it's called. Mm. When My Night Coach. Worth a look, if you, especially if you love aviation yourself and planes. There's a lot of detail in this. Right. It's just a good story of a mother and a son together and him, his eyes getting wide and loving what he's doing.
0: And an hour's, you can handle that, because in movies, that's short for a movie, so it's like a mini-type movie.
1: It is, short film, but short, see, film. It's classified a film if it's over 60 minutes. If a movie comes in under 60 minutes, it's classified a short film. So being just over an hour, it can get awards consideration, right, as a feature film. Yeah, there's a few rules when it comes to that. But, yeah, it's only an hour, a bit over an hour, but it's a feature film. That's what it's been called.
0: 26 past five. Do you follow the soccer, Shane, the Champions League?
1: No, just okay. The A-League with my local team. But right. I hear it's a popular thing. Much more into NRL.
0: Well, the final is just done. So PSG have beaten Arsenal in the Champions League final, and it was a penalty shootout. But PSG are victorious in that game. This is on Prime Video. Spider-Noir. Is that right?
1: Spider-Noir.
0: Spider-Noir, okay.
1: Noir. Actually, Pat, and you'd know this maybe, or I've probably spoken about it before, noir is a genre of film. So in the 40s and 50s particularly, there was a lot of detective movies and mystery movies and murder mysteries and stuff, and that was called noir.
0: Okay.
1: It would always be the same kind of characters with different things in the screenplay, but Spider-Noir is an actual character played by Nicolas Cage, who turned up in a couple of Spider-Verse animated films. And what they've done is taken that character, and they were almost going to do a movie out of it, but they've done a series. It's on Prime Video, of this private investigator detective from 1930s New York, in the trench coat and the hat. But it just happens Nicolas Cage is playing him, but he just happens to have some Spider-Man superpowers as well, which he uses if he needs to. So it's a little different, and I enjoyed it, actually. I enjoyed it a lot more than I thought, because I don't like the superhero Marvel comic book movies and shows that much. But because it's like a murder mystery, you can watch it in black and white, or you can switch it to colour. You get an option on how you want to watch it. I suggest the black and white. It looks very authentic and cool. And Nicolas Cage in his element.
0: Yeah.
1: There's a few other actors you'll recognise in it too, but yeah, it's not a bad not a bad series. If you've got Prime Video, it's worth a look.
0: And Nicolas Cage, is he one of those actors where he's always himself in a way? He's quirky sort of self in movies. You know, there's some actors who become the character. There's other actors like Nicolas Cage, if you agree, who's in different situations as himself, if you know what I mean. Or am I downplaying? I mean, I love seeing him in movies. Or is he a better actor than that, where he can transform into a character?
1: Yeah, I think he's reactive and he can transform into a character. He's probably a method actor, as you know, they stay in character when the camera stops rolling, I would say. But he's just an actor that picks movies at random. I know he wants to do different things, and he just seems to do them. Every character or every movie or show that he does, and I think this is one of his first television appearances, actually, but everything he does is very different and unique, and I like that. I think he doesn't repeat himself, although later in life he was doing a few things that were very much similar, and I think because he had tax problems and he throughout his career he's had a few problems that way, but I think he's past all that now and he's just doing what he wants to do.
0: Yeah.
1: He's an Oscar winner. People forget he's won an Oscar too in the 90s.
0: That's right.
1: For Leaving Las Vegas.
0: Right. I giggled with that because he sent himself up in a movie about the tax and wanting to do many movies and money, and so he sort of played himself in the unbearable, I always get the song, the unbearable weight of being a super talent, something like that. The unbearable weight of having great talent. And he's, yeah, he sort of pokes fun at himself, and that's a good fun movie too, if you want to see that with Nicolas Cage. We'll take a break. Denny's on the line, so is Chris, and we'll talk about Steven Spielberg's first movie on binge, which is Jewel, all coming up on Australia Overnight.
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0: Movies with Shane A. Bassett. A brand new day. Welcome to Sunday. And Denny in North Fitzroy is here. Hi, Denny.
24: Hi, Pat. Hi, Shane.
25: Good morning.
24: Stephen King's The Long Walk, is that a good movie?
25: It's a good movie, but I struggled a little bit with it because it's quite depressing at times and a little bit awkward to watch because it's about a group of boys who just are told to keep on walking, and if they don't get walked, if they stop walking, they get shot. That's the premise. Okay. So, it's a tough watch, but it's typical Stephen King. It's an edge-of-your-seat kind of thriller story, but I liked it, but it's a tough one. Just remember that. It gets quite violent.
24: Okay, thank you.
0: Thank you, Denny.
25: No worries.
0: Chris in Broadmeadows. Hi, Chris.
26: Hi, Shane. How are you?
25: I'm good. Good morning. Thank you.
26: Yeah, I haven't watched a movie in any capacity 28 years, but I just watched on TV and on mobile.
0: It's so funny.
26: I'm on the Plus apps. I want to watch this because about Picasso. I studied Picasso in 83 as part of my 2 years drug and alcohol rehab for 6 months through Heidelberg High School. And there was an elderly general that was an eccentric person, a world-leading effect with Picasso. And I know the main themes for Picasso through what was Lionel's sketches transfer onto prints and landscape and was light and shade. And what that does, it actually helps even politicians, and I've only had a small part in rank and file in the Labor Party, and when you do a basic landscape plan over a tree and you do a bit of shade to make it look 2D or 3D, it also helps you with your mindset to make judgments, not what's up front, but in the immediate period ahead and in long term, because politicians will do that coinciding with political science university degrees in all round to be successful at what they do in politics. And so I have an Apple iPad, so I can get the Plus app, but I can also transfer it onto my modern TV, and I've only had internet for 6 years, and I'm now 61, yeah.
0: Well, there you go, from all those years ago, Chris, watching a movie. And that reminds me too, Shane, that I often say I'll go and watch a movie and don't find the time, but I did this week, and I saw Project Hail Mary, which we spoke about. Some listeners, you'll remember, Shane, said they didn't like the technical nature of it, and someone said they even walked out. I didn't find it too technical. It was a bit sciencey, but it was, you know, just to set the movie up, you can sort of wrap your brain around the simple concept. Yeah. You liked it, didn't you? We liked it together. Well, we didn't go and see it together, but I liked it.
4: Firstly, it's a bit early, but I feel like popping the champagne for you.
0: Did I went
4: to go to see the movie? Well done.
0: I enjoyed it in gold class too.
4: I might go and get the champagne out of the fridge. I'm very impressed.
0: Yeah. Wow.
4: Yes, I really enjoyed it. I saw it a couple of times. It's still playing. You just saw it in gold class. It's still playing in some cinemas. It's unbelievable. It's been going since March or something, which is unheard of these days. I didn't mind the technical aspects, and I know some people have called in to us before and said they didn't like it and left, like you said, but it's slow at times, sure, but it's a great film. It's a really well-made, done film, and I didn't mind it at all, so I'm glad you saw it and enjoyed it.
0: Was the special bit the fact that he was alone and had to sort of do what he did on his own? There's something inspirational about it. I guess any movie with it's sort of a journey to an end, this sort of hero's journey type thing. But I just found inspiration that he doubted himself and all that stuff, overcame it, and then when all
4: had
0: hope
4: to make a choice.
0: Yeah, had to make a choice. Oh, that's true. He did too in the end. Yeah, that's right.
4: Yeah, that's what it was sort of, you weren't really expecting. I'm going to keep it spoiler-free, anyone who hasn't seen it, but it builds up to something, and he may or may not be alone for the rest of his life if he makes his choice. It's a big one.
0: Yeah. Okay, and Duel, Steven Spielberg's first movie, is on Binge and Foxtel.
4: Yeah, 1971. Now, he did his own film on his own camera, so if you want to classify that as his first movie, when he was a kid in the backyard. But this is his first feature film. It was a TV movie that was so popular that they ended up putting it into cinemas. Duel, about a businessman who's on the road from L.A. across to Texas, and he's getting chased by a big semi-trailer truck. You never see the driver, but the truck is almost like what Jaws later became when Spielberg directed that a few years later. But it's like the truck just keeps on following him everywhere he goes. And Dennis Weaver is the actor, the businessman. Richard Matheson wrote the story. So the screenplay is by a very famous science fiction thriller mystery writer, Richard Matheson.
0: Yeah.
4: And Spielberg was only a kid, basically, and directed this absolutely awesome movie. So I've been doing a preparation for a whole lot of movies that were released in 1971, 55 years ago, and this is one that I've rewatched for the podcast, and it's excellent. And he's got a new movie coming out in a couple of weeks, so that's why I thought I'd bring it up. Duel is his first one, and his latest one, Disclosure Day, is out in a couple of weeks, which I'm looking forward to.
0: Do you see the guy's boots? I think I've seen this. You see the truck driver. You don't see his face or anything, but he gets out of the truck and you see his boots come out.
4: At one scene, the businessman's in a diner. He stops because the truck's sort of disappeared for a little while, and he goes in the diner and he's a bit shaken up, gets a drink, and he's looking in the bar because the truck's parked outside then as well. And he realizes the truck's
0: that
4: outside.
0: Truck.
4: Someone in the bar could be him, and he's look for the boots.
0: Yeah, that's right. Mm. Yeah, he's looking around for the guy driving the truck. Duel is worth watching again. Good on you, Shane. Thank you so much, mate. We appreciate it.
5: No worries at all. 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
0: Yeah. I'll make a habit of it. It's a great thing to do. Absolutely. Good on you, mate. Thank you. Shane A. Bassett, every Thanks, Sunday. Mate. Good man. It's always a highlight. I enjoy talking movies with Shane every Sunday here in Australia overnight. 133-693 is my number. We'll look at some papers, we'll take some calls, and we might even look at the weather today for Sunday the 31st of May.
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0: Across the nation, this is the Sunday morning edition of Australia Overnight. I'm Pat Panetta and Jay's in the booth. We'll look at some papers as they come through here. The Sunday Mail front page, the story featured on the front page, Travel Plea, an exclusive story by Linda Samalis. Travel industry leaders are lobbying the Albanese government to lower its travel warning for major Middle Eastern transit hubs, such as Dubai, to enable Australians to pass through with valid insurance. It comes as thousands of Aussies prepare to ignore the current warning level and set off for the European summer. Also front page of the Sunday Mail today, family hit again. The family of murdered teenager Angus Beaumont have lost everything in a devastating fire, house fire, 6 years after their son was brutally stabbed to death. Police and emergency services were called to the home, which was doused in petrol and set alight following reports of a domestic violence incident. Three homes were destroyed in the fire. A man in his late 20s has been arrested. Front page of today's Sunday Mail, which has arrived, is also the Age here, the Melbourne Age. Major parties face repaying millions. Labor and the Coalition face having to pay back millions of dollars in donations they received from their legacy investment funds after the High Court ruled their use was, in effect, illegal. The Age can reveal the state government has legal advice which says money received by major parties from their nominated entities cannot be used to campaign in this year's state election. Interesting. With Victorians heading to the polls in less than 6 months, the latest twist in the donation saga after the High Court struck out the state's campaign finance laws last month is set to wreak havoc for the major parties. So they've changed the laws and they've caused problems there. Finance laws last month. There you go. Okay, that's featured on the front page. And also the Sunday Age talking about the five out alive in the cave rescue. Five of the seven men trapped for more than a week in a flooded and extremely narrow cave system in Laos have been brought out alive. The first breakthrough came late on Friday with video showing a man sodden and weak being helped out of the cave mouth. Four more followed. There you go, some stories in the papers for today, and also the Australia Overnight News is 14 minutes away.
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0: Sunday, 31st of May, Clint Eastwood's having a birthday today. Born on this day in 1930, Clint Eastwood is 96 today. Who else? Diesel, the musician, Mark Lazotte, is 60, and Brooke Shields is 61 today, and Todd McKinney, born on this day, Perth, WA, 1965. Todd McKinney is 61 today. Roman is on the line in Adelaide. Hi, Roman.
3: Morning, Pat. Shane Bassett movies got me thinking about two movies I've seen in the last 24 hours.
0: Right.
3: Number one is a movie called Machines, about how a textile factory in India, Gujarat province.
0: Right. Is it a drama or is it a documentary? Is it a real thing or a made-up thing?
3: It is a real thing.
0: Right. Roman, can you reach your radio from where you're at? Can you, if you stretched your arm out?
3: I'll turn it down, though, just a second.
0: Yeah, okay.
3: I'll put the phone down.
0: It's freaking me out. I can hear it in the background. It's going to confuse you as well. In Perth today, news, as you might know, it's going to be pretty stormy and a bit crazy in WA and Perth in particular. Very windy and showers, 21 degrees. Adelaide, a shower or two and 17 degrees. Possible shower and 15 today for Melbourne. Hobart, a shower or two and 14 degrees. In Canberra, partly cloudy, 13 degrees. Mostly sunny today in Wollongong and 19. For Sydney, mostly sunny and 20 degrees. Currently, Sydney's on 12. Brisbane, mostly sunny, 23 degrees. Brizzy right now, 13. And Townsville, a sunny day, 29 degrees. How'd you go, Roman?
3: You shouldn't be able to hear it now.
0: Yep.
3: I can hardly hear it myself.
0: Yep. All good.
3: Movie...

0: factory in India and how the workers, how they live and mistreated. And even interviewed the owner
1: who
0: complained about how the workers don't appreciate him.
1: So is it like an undercover thing? Are they sneaking in there and recording?
0: It is almost. It is an undercover thing. How he got access, he must have told the owner that it was about the machinery he installed. It's a very sad but compelling movie.
1: Good on the movie maker for getting in there and exposing this. Hopefully we can sort of help these people, or is it just too hard to... It's too ingrained
0: in what's going on. It's probably too hard because...
1: Oh, it's very sad, isn't it?
0: These poor people get a wage. Not enough to live properly, but they get a wage. Yeah. So they're not going to complain a lot.
1: Yeah,
0: but,
1: we're very lucky,
0: one
1: mate.
0: I watched
1: you and me.
0: Earlier
1: Nervous.
0: This morning,
1: yep.
0: It was called Blackfish.
1: Right.
0: About a killer whale. Captain Killer Whale lived up to its reputation.
1: Hmm. Yeah, but killer whales don't... they're supposed to be friendly and smart.
0: They are supposed to be friendly, but they're a wild animal.
1: Hmm. All right, what's it called? Blackfish?
0: Yes.
1: Okay.
0: If you get a chance, get your hands on both of those.
1: Where do you see them? On streaming?
0: Actually, on
1: YouTube.
0: Documentary channel.
1: Oh, documentary channel.
0: You're
1: a documentary guy. Okay. Yeah, okay.
0: I do love my documentaries.
1: Yep. Well, so do I.
0: Anyhow, really interesting to get a chance. Have a look.
1: Okay. Thanks. I will. Good on you, Roman. Thank you for listening to us
0: via...
1: Good on you, Roman, in 5AA in Adelaide here on Australia Overnight. We'll go away and return with more of this program after this commercial break.
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1: On this day, some events on this day. Actually, it's Clint Eastwood's birthday. If you just joined us, we mentioned it earlier. Clint Eastwood turns 96 today, the US actor and director. There you go. One of the great... actors who just keeps on going and presenting and creating great movies and great art. Clint Eastwood is 96 today. Also on this day, the Titanic was launched before 100,000 on

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1: It's 10 degrees in Melbourne, showers today a top of 15. It's 6 o'clock. Good morning. I'm Christy Cooper. Australia's Defence Minister has sounded the alarm over a new battlefield emerging under the seabed. Richard Marles has told an Asian security summit there's been an alarming number of attacks on underwater cables. It's forced Australia, the US, the UK to invest in underwater drones. The minister's called on Beijing to come clean about what's really going on while being cautious not to level direct accusations.
2: Striking that several cables have been severed across the Baltic and the Taiwan Strait since November of 2024. Now, maybe all of these were accidents, but even if they were, it highlights the vulnerability of this crucial part of the globe's infrastructure.
1: Freed former underworld kingpin Tony Mockbell is reportedly at war with gambling giant Tabcorp. Carolee Katsimbanis reports.
3: Revelations today that the gambling giant refused to pay him a $5,400 winning bet and banned him from its premises and betting apps. News Corp reporting that Mr. Mockbell is seeking legal advice over the payment and bans, with associates saying he is furious that Tabcorp had been happy to take his money on horses that lost but moved to exclude him when he won. Tabcorp has refused to comment on his case. Carolee Katsimbanis, Melbourne.
1: A driver in Melbourne's north has left police stunned after blowing four times the legal limit in a routine breath test. Police say a 49-year-old Wollert man had his car impounded for a month and his licence suspended on the spot after blowing 0.21 in lay law. There's been emotional scenes in Laos as four more trapped villagers were reunited with their loved ones after a harrowing 10 days trapped in a flooded cave. Exhausted miners crawled from the cave entrance one by one, some collapsing from exhaustion and relief. Two men are still unaccounted for, but officials say they've explored most of the tunnels and haven't found any other survivors or bodies. Some children's disability workers could lose their jobs as providers struggle to get clarity around upcoming changes to the NDIS. SMH The Age is reporting the Brotherhood of St Lawrence is preparing to axe up to 45 early childhood coordinator roles as it transitions to focus more on adult disability services. Efforts to rein in NDIS spending will remove about 300,000 people from the scheme and onto state-funded programs next year.
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1: In the soccer, there's been a thrilling end to the Champions League final in Budapest, which ran into extra time. PSG narrowly defeated Arsenal 4-3 in a penalty shootout. The Dockers have found themselves Premiership favourites after their 11th consecutive win last night, beating Brisbane in a fiery clash at the Gabba. Lions coach Chris Fagan let fly at his team during the three-quarter time break, later admitting he was pretty frustrated.
5: Probably the most angry I've been at three-quarter time in a long time, I suppose, and just said what I thought.
1: All eyes will be on Perth this afternoon to see how the Bombers respond to the tumultuous week they've had. The clash with resurgent Eagles will be interim coach Dean Solomon's first test after Brad Scott's sudden sacking. And that's the latest news and sport.
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13: Your four-day forecast for Gippsland and the Valley for Sunday. There is a strong wind warning for the central and east Gippsland coast. Staying partly cloudy Sunday with a medium chance of showers from late morning. Winds westerly, 20 to 30 kilometres per hour. Monday, showers increasing, 14. Tuesday, showers 16. And Wednesday, showers atop, 15. Heading for a high on Sunday in the Valley of 13, South 15, Bairnsdale 17 and Lakes and Orbost 17.
14: Right now, 8 degrees.
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15: Good morning. It is 6 past 6. Welcome. Hey, by the way, it's Len not waking you up. I'm not here to wake you up right now, just to keep you company till you do. Nice early Sunday morning. The final Sunday ahead of winter. A massive one tomorrow, by the way. The big draw of the 40K countdown. But first things first, 3 hours of fantastic country. Double shots amongst it. All the country voices we know and love. So let's fire it up with this singer, who would have been 88 today. He left us back in, 23 years ago, at the age of just 64 as well. Spent his last few years, sadly, in poor health. His name, Johnny Paycheck, and a little birthday toast, I suppose, to the man who gave us the ultimate blue-collar anthem. If you know the words to this, you might have noticed that he actually never says the job's title to the boss's face in the words. It's all a daydream. Take it away, Johnny Paycheck, with Take This Job and Shove It. 7 past 6, Sunday Country. Good morning.
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From Tamworth to Nashville, Lee Kernaghan to Glen Campbell. If it's country, it belongs right here. 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

At 6 to 7, before the Sunday chores, before the footy, before the noise, 3 hours just for you every Sunday morning, 6 to 9, Sunday Country. And then, just then, good old Zach Brown singing about a cold beer a couple of nights ago on a Friday night. I reckon right now, a hot cuppa number 2 or 3 and a woolly will suffice. What a year this has been so far for Dolly. Massive one, marking her 80th birthday year, 40th anniversary.

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2: It's a chilly 9 degrees in Melbourne. Showers today, a top of 15. It's 7 o'clock. Good morning. I'm Christy Cooper. Labor and the Coalition may have to pay back millions of dollars in donations received from legacy investment funds after a major High Court ruling. The Age is reporting the government's been given new advice that it would be unlawful for any of the parties to use that money to campaign in this year's state election. Labor, Liberals and the Nationals have relied on legacy investment funds for decades in order to help finance their campaigns. Some children's disability workers could lose their jobs as a result of changes to the NDIS. Karalee Katsimbanis explains.
3: The National Disability Insurance Scheme costs more than $56 billion a year. But next year, around 300,000 people, including autistic children aged 8 and under, will be moved off the NDIS and onto state-funded Thriving Kids programs. SMH The Age says the Brotherhood of St Lawrence is set to get rid of 45 of its early childhood coordinator roles, which are funded under a contract with the NDIS, as it transitions to a greater focus on adult disability services. Karalee Katsimbanis reporting.
2: Around 5,000 homes are without power in Western Australia this morning after copping the beginning of a once-in-a-five-year storm. Gusts of up to 102 kilometres an hour have been recorded in some parts. More severe thunderstorms and possible flash flooding is on its way today. The storm cell is moving east and could impact parts of South Australia, Victoria and New South Wales in coming days. Federal opposition leader Angus Taylor has vowed to undo Labor's tax break reforms during a speech at the Liberal Party's Federal Council in Melbourne. He also reiterated promises to back out of Australia's emissions reductions targets, reduce migration numbers and end welfare for non-citizens. Mr Taylor says the Prime Minister's drawn the battle lines with his tax reforms.
4: Anthony Albanese has started a war on aspiration. A war on the very essence of being Australian. A war on the soul of our nation. Friends, we're going to fight like hell and win this war.
2: Speaking of wars, Tony Mockbell is reportedly at war with Tabcorp. News Corp is reporting the freed Melbourne former underworld kingpin is yet to be paid a $5,400 winning bet from the gambling giant and has been banned from its premises and betting apps. Police officers conducting a roadside breath test at a site in Laylaw in Melbourne's north have been left gobsmacked after a driver blew 0.21, more than four times the legal limit. Checking finance, one Aussie dollar is buying 71.85 US cents.
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2: Richmond coach Adam Uze didn't hide his disappointment last night, saying the Tigers are a long way from where he wants them to be, following a brutal reality check against Sydney. The Swans claimed a 114-point win, Charlie Curnow booting 8 goals. Australia's Daria Kasatkina has been knocked out of the French Open by tennis world number one Aryna Sabalenka. The top seed set to take on Japan's Naomi Osaka next. Osaka fought off Iva Jovic to secure her place in the fourth round, saying embracing on-court fashion has helped her mindset and performance.
6: I mean, I feel like it's the fun of it, you know, like for a long time I didn't have fun for a little bit, and you guys know that period of time in my life. So now I just want things to be fun and I want to make it exciting for me.
2: That's the latest news and sport.
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14: Your four-day forecast for Gippsland and the Valley for Sunday. There is a strong wind warning for the central and east Gippsland coast. Staying partly cloudy Sunday with a medium chance of showers from late morning. Winds westerly, 20 to 30 kilometres per hour. Monday, showers increasing, 14. Tuesday, showers 16. And Wednesday, showers atop 15. Heading for a high on Sunday in the Valley of 13, Sale 15, Bairnsdale 17 and Lakes and Orbost 17. Right now, 8 degrees.

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15: Bill walked me to my door last night, and he said, "Before I go, there's something about our love affair that I have a right to know." I said, "Let's not stand out here like this. What would the neighbors think? 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
1: Help me out now. 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
0: I get better looking each day. To know me is to what? To know me is to love me. Must be a hell of a man. 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Oh, Lord, it's hard.

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Can't wait to look in the mirror. 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
0: Give yourself a hand.
2: Ah, it's hard to be humble. Oh, you got to love it. Perfect in every way from Mac Davis. Before he was singing about all about himself, he was actually writing for the King. He's the genius, Mac Davis, the genius behind In the Ghetto, Memories, A Little Less Conversation. So from helping Elvis score more hits and helping us find a laugh on a Sunday morning, there goes Mac Davis. Willie and Ray Charles coming up shortly on the station with the 40K countdown final draw, the big one tomorrow morning, just over 24 hours away. But now, Garth. Let Garth, his storytelling, ease you into another Sunday morning. This is considered our masterpiece of storytelling as well. Thunder Rolls on Sunday Country.
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2: It's 9 degrees in Melbourne. Good morning. It is 8 a.m. I'm Christy Cooper. Southern parts of Australia are being hammered by a huge storm cell described as a once-in-a-five-year event. Thousands of homes in Western Australia are without power, with icy weather expected to move towards South Australia and Victoria in coming days. It's raised doubt over whether the hotly contested clash between beleaguered Bombers and the Eagles will go ahead, following coach Brad Scott's axing this week. Eagles coach Andrew McWalter says they'll be ready for whatever comes their way.
3: And we're fortunate over here it doesn't rain much. It's a beauty of living over here, but you know, I think sometimes people can overplay little bits of rain. These guys are so skilled and talented that it's really only really heavy torrential rain where strategy changes.
2: Australia, the United Kingdom and the United States will develop underwater drones as part of the AUKUS pact. All three countries again backed plans which would see US nuclear-powered submarines sold to Australia in 2030s. It follows a warning from Australia's Defence Minister Richard Marles about a growing battleground under the sea following multiple underground cable attacks. Australia's Defence Minister Richard Marles says the drone investment marks a significant development.
4: All of this is the single biggest industrial project in Australia's history. All of this represents the biggest leap in Australia's military capability in more than a century, really, since the establishment of the Navy.
2: Federal Opposition Leader Angus Taylor has vowed to undo Labor's tax break reforms, delivering a key address in Melbourne at the Liberal Party's Federal Council. He also reiterated promises to withdraw net zero commitments, reducing migration numbers to end welfare for non-citizens. Contentious changes to the capital gains tax and negative gearing have now been introduced to Parliament under one bill. Mr Taylor says the Prime Minister has drawn the battle lines with his tax reforms.
5: Anthony Albanese has started a war on aspiration, a war on the very essence of being Australian, a war on the soul of our nation. Friends, we're going to fight like hell and win this war.
2: Police officers conducting a roadside breath test at a site in Laylaw in Melbourne's north have been left gobsmacked after a driver blew 0.21, more than four times the legal limit. The 49-year-old Willert man's licence was suspended on the spot, his car impounded for 30 days. Four survivors have been rescued from a flooded cave in Laos one day after another was pulled out. The five men had been trapped for more than a week after becoming stuck while looking for gold. There were emotional scenes as those stuck managed to make their way out. Thousands of women with breast cancer could soon be able to avoid chemotherapy without risking their chance of survival. A new gene test which checks samples after surgery can determine how aggressive the genes driving a cancer's growth are. A study found patients with a low risk could safely skip chemo without greatly increasing the chance of recurrence. Children's disability workers are set to lose their jobs as providers struggle to get clarity around upcoming changes to the NDIS. SMH The Age says the Brotherhood of St Lawrence is set to axe up to 45 early childhood coordinator roles as it transitions to a greater focus on adult disability services. Checking finance, one Aussie dollar is buying 71.86 US cents.
1: The 40K countdown is almost over. 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
12: Your four-day forecast for Gippsland and the Valley for Sunday. There is a strong wind warning for the central and east Gippsland coast. Staying partly cloudy Sunday with a medium chance of showers from late morning. Winds westerly 20 to 30 kilometres per hour. Monday, showers increasing 14. Tuesday, showers 16. And Wednesday, showers atop 15. Heading for high on Sunday in the Valley of 13, South 15, Bairnsdale 17 and Lakes and Orbost 17.
13: Right now, 8 degrees.

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0: Make My Day. 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
1: He was the star of the 1996 film Love Serenade. His name is George Shetsov. He's our guest this week.
0: And when we left George, he was on strike in the kitchen. Let's see if we can coax him back.
2: Because I used to cook a lot. And, you know, I used to do a lot of fishing and cook fish in 100 different ways, which was just wonderful. I used to catch a lot. I used to cook it. And I had to invent different ways of making it sort of not so just boring every day or every week. And I'm back in the kitchen a bit more often now. Everybody just comments on my salads. I don't know why they do that, but there you go. I just have a knack with salads.
1: It's interesting, George, that you talked about fish just then because, and you know that I'm dying to talk to you about this because fish was
2: a
1: central.
2: What a brilliant segue.
1: Well,
2: I didn't realize I was feeding you that one.
1: You did. You made my life so easy. But I mean, fish was obviously a central theme in the movie Love Serenade, and I can't believe I'm sure it probably feels like it for you, George. That was 30 years ago. That film.
2: Oh,
1: it was
2: God.
1: It was massive for its time. And because I work in radio, the character of Ken Sherry, I'm absolutely intrigued and fascinated about. For you, what that experience was like playing the character and whether you drew on anybody for inspiration.
2: I believe he is a fish. Isn't that what John Alansu, I think that was his name. I can't remember. It's been so long. The Chinese character. I believe he's a fish. Apart from other things. Look, I'm going to tell you a secret. The part was written for me. I did Shirley Barrett's graduation film called Cherith, which is an amazing little short film. And then she secretly confided to me, I think before we started filming or whatever, that she wrote it with me in mind. So, but the other influences were Serge Gainsborough.
1: Mm.
2: Yeah. I've never heard of Serge Gainsborough before, and I started listening to his songs, and I got the point here. So Serge Gainsborough was very heavily influenced, I think, as well as Barry White, because that's part of the soundtrack as well.
0: Yeah.
2: And I think there was somebody else, and I just can't recall now who else Shirley suggested I might want to get acquainted with.
1: I'm going to use the word fish again because it was the classic big fish in the little pond scenario, wasn't it, for Ken Sherry?
2: Absolutely. And look, I don't know, the screenplay just resonated with me. Not that I was a big fish in a little pond, but I grew up in a little pond, and it spoke so much to me of that aching loneliness and need to want to be part of the big wide world. And I think the screenplay captured that so perfectly, especially with the two sisters.
0: Is it a role that people talk to you a lot about? Because, I mean, we're fascinated because we've both been in radio nearly all our lives, so there's an immediate attraction for us. But is it a role that people talk to you about a lot?
2: I don't sort of spend much time amongst people these days, but when I do, there's Ken Sherry, they say, you know, or I was in Adelaide a couple of months ago, and I was watching a concert, and someone walked past and then turned back and said, "Oh, I recognise you. You did Love Serenade." So, and this, she was a young girl. So every generation is discovering that film, which is just fantastic, because it is true. I think it's an Australian masterpiece, and it should be on everyone's top 10.
0: Mm. It's most certainly on ours. And I just significantly, Sarah mentioned it, it was May 20, 1996 when the film was released. So it's 30 years ago this week.
2: Wow. Oh, my God. I didn't even realise that. Yeah. Wow. It was Cannes Film Festival in 1996 that we went to.
0: Yeah.
2: Yeah.
0: It's a great little movie.
2: Yeah.
0: If you've never seen it, have a look. Love Serenade. Coming up, away from the glamour and, you know, the lights and cameras and all that, George loves to rough it, so we'll get into that next here on Food Bites with Sarah Patterson.
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1: Our special guest this week is actor George Shetsov. And when he's not treading the boards, Kevin, when he's not in front of the bright lights of the theatre or the TV or film, George likes to get away. In fact, George likes to rough it.
2: And I love camping. I love my body on the ground. I love being, there's something about that. There's that energy that comes from the earth that is just reinvigorating.
0: While we're speaking of that energy, in the modern theatre world and the modern acting world, where does coffee sit in the world of you, George?
2: It's the only thing that gets me up in the morning. I have spent so much money on different wrecking coffee machines and finding the perfect coffee machine. And I do have one, and I've wrecked three of them. I've replaced some and then had some repaired because I finally found you could repair them, which is because they're very expensive. And I just keep searching. I get jaded by a taste after I find a coffee I really like, and then after a while I need to change. So it's finding the eternal roaster. And I used to be really very meticulous going bush. I used to take my little grinder, hand grinder, and grind it before in the bush. But I've got a bit lazy now, and I just take ground coffee now. And I think, no, this is going too far.
1: it occurs to me, my next question was going to be, George, if instant coffee was the only thing available, would you have it? But I reckon the answer is probably no.
2: No, you're right. No. I'd rather have a cup of tea.
0: Okay. What about a sweet tooth, George? Have you got one of those, seeing you're a lean man fighting machine than you are?
2: Yeah. Mainly, I do like a nice biscuit with my coffee. or sometimes I like to have my coffee just straight. I never have it black. I have it usually with milk. But it depends on my state of being. Sometimes I just love just to drink coffee. Without anything. Yeah, well, but other times I want to have so hard to get a nice biscuit these days.
0: I'm a Monte Carlo man myself, George.
2: Yeah. I know I go a bit more exotic than that.
1: Do you? What do you have, George?
2: Oh, I try to find all these exotic things that you find in some of these stores. But if I only had a good baker some close by, I'd go every day and get something, you know. But I'm also too lazy to go up.
0: Yeah. Now, George, we mentioned that Love, Sir, and I was 30 years ago. What is there any possibility that Ken Sherry could come back as a shock jock? And
2: Well, no one's offered yet.
0: I think there's got to be something there that Ken could come back as a shock jock and, be some sort of political agenda behind him and, Ken Sherry saves the planet or something.
2: Oh, yeah. I think he'd be maybe he'd be fighting for the cause of the fish species to grow and multiply.
0: Yes.
2: I think that's his place there. I think the rest of you, I don't think he'd be like a fish out of water.
0: No, exactly right.
1: George, to finish off, we usually like to ask our guests if they have a kitchen tip or a cooking tip to share. Would you have one of those?
2: Extra virgin olive oil.
1: Oh.
2: And limes.
1: Yep.
2: I've got a lime tree. Oh. I've got lots of olives here, but I've given up for the birds. Eat most of or drop most of the olives, and I've given up. They're quite small little olives, and I've given up trying to brine them. I used to brine them, but I wouldn't mind. So I know people who actually collect olives, and then they go take them to a presser and actually get their own olive oil pressed. But I've not gone down that road yet.
1: Oh well, I reckon just having fresh limes on hand is best, pretty special.
2: That'll do. Yeah, yeah.
0: George, continued success on stage with the Shepherd's Hut. Thank you so much for spending some time with us on Food Bites. We've really appreciated catching up, and good health and happiness to you.
1: Thank you.
2: And to you too, Kevin and
1: Sarah.
2: No, my name's gone.
1: No, that's okay. It's Sarah.
2: Sarah, yes. Sarah.
1: I just hang off Kevin's coattail, so that's okay.
2: Okay.
0: I'm just thankful that Ken Sherry was not based on me. Thank you very much. good on you, George.
1: Thank
0: Thanks
1: you.
0: So much for your time.
2: No problem. Thank you very much.
0: Take care, mate.
2: Great talking to you.
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0: Good weather just to camp inside and watch a movie.
1: Could be a cup of coffee and a tea and a movie this afternoon.
0: And it might be a bagel with smoked salmon and a few capers on it, Kevin.
1: There you go.
0: Because capers are front and centre of our food poll this week.
1: All right.
0: Yes or no. Sue Landry starts as she says, yes, please.
1: Terry Daniel says, no thanks.
0: Cherie Dodson, yay.
1: Eddie Ollick says, look, it depends on how they're used, Pato.
0: Bart J. Shaw, he says, straight up, probably not. As a mix-in, yeah, maybe. They go into food for the finer palate and not in my price range.
1: Or your palate range, Bart. Glenn Driscoll says, only in seafood and the odd savoury dish, never straight out of the jar.
0: Though some people do like that. Peter Carey, definite no, thank you.
1: Artie Stevens says, I like comedy capers, not interested in this type of capers.
0: Ha ha ha. Rebecca Kane, she says, they're useful in vegan cooking when you want a fishy flavour. I used to make vegan Caesar salad dressing using these.
1: All right.
0: Here's a hot tip.
1: Joe Camerano says, yep, by the spoonful.
0: Ooh, oh, no, Joe, not out of the jar. You're a brave man, Joe. Kim Nicholas, yay, they are good on pizza.
1: Lorena Navoa, your favourite.
0: From Young Talentine.
1: Yes, that's her. She says, no.
0: She actually does sing it, doesn't she? David Burt says, no. Does anyone really know how to utilise these things appropriately? No wonder they're in small jars. That's a good point.
1: Davin Nicholas says, yay, very nice with smoked salmon.
0: Oh, I'm with you, Davin. Michelle Mostert says, ew, no thanks.
1: Karen Young says, no.
0: Tim Mitchell, yay.
1: Laurie Atlas, nope.
0: Rob Elliott says they are disgusting.
1: Davey Byrne says baby capers, yes. In vinegar, yes. Chuck these on tuna and salmon dishes, very nice. But capers in salt, no.
0: Oh, yeah, they're salty enough.
1: Oh, yeah.
0: Randy Lovedust, also known as Jeff Cox. Smoked salmon, onions and capers on toast. Oh, that's my dream breakfast.
1: David Rogerson says, when I was a kid, I thought these were the limpet shells you found in the rock pools. They were that salty when you tasted them.
0: And they look like that too.
1: They do, actually, yeah.
0: Deb Murphy says it's a big yuck.
1: And Charlene Brown says it's a nay.
0: Ah, but the voting.
1: The voting says it's split. It's 50-50.
0: Oh. Oh, yes and no.
1: Yes, we scrutinized again and came up with couldn't separate
0: them. Well, Kevin, that was well scrutinized.
1: There you go. Gavin Miller's Classic Hits Countdown is coming up next. No scrutiny needed there. And then get into round 12 of the footy. Enjoy the rest of your Sunday.
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4: It's 12 degrees in Melbourne, possible showers today, a top of 15. It's 10 o'clock. Good morning. I'm Christy Cooper. Premier Jacinta Allen has unveiled a $14 million rescue package to protect workers against AI-driven job losses. The package will see $8.2 million being spent on helping at-risk employees develop new skills for specialist AI and tech roles. It follows thousands of unexpected job losses in the first few months of the year. An Australian man says he's extremely relieved after a group of men stuck in a Laos cave managed to escape. At least five villagers became trapped by flash flooding after they'd entered the cave to look for gold. Aussie cave diver Josh Richards says crews haven't given up the search for two other men who remain unaccounted for.
5: The divers are going to remain here, or at least some of the divers are going to remain here to assist that search if we're needed. Again, really hope we're not needed because this is pretty awful stuff. But if we are needed, there will be several of us that are remaining here.
4: Victoria's property price record has been smashed, with the billionaire Baptist family forking out $136 million for a Toorak mansion known as Coonack and the block of apartments next door. The deal was secured last year, but the price was kept top secret until now and was the subject of much speculation. The Age is reporting there is no mortgage against the title. It's topped the previous property price record by more than $50 million. The federal government says it's confident the opposition will pass its sweeping reforms to the NDIS. Labor intends to remove up to 300,000 people from the scheme to help rein in ballooning costs. The coalition has threatened to block the legislation unless the government backtracks on changes to capital gains tax and negative gearing. But NDIS Minister Jenny McAllister has told Sky News negotiations are happening in good faith.
6: The coalition talk a lot about the need to restrain costs. If they're serious about that, we hope that they'll engage with us and get this bill through. I will say, to be fair to them, that they are engaging closely, constructively.
4: A new gene test has been developed which could help some women with breast cancer avoid chemotherapy. It uses a biopsy or tumour sample after surgery to determine how aggressive the genes driving a cancer's growth are. Associate Professor Belinda Kiley says it's an exciting development.
7: It's going to spare a lot of people from the side effects of chemotherapy. So it's really going to make sure that the people who really need the chemotherapy get it, and those who are not going to benefit or only get a very minimal benefit can be spared it.
4: Checking finance, one Aussie dollar is buying 71.84 US cents.
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4: better. The Dockers have secured their spot as premiership favourites with a 25-point win over the Lions at the Gabba. Tensions flared in the second quarter. A vicious brawl left many condoning the behaviour of players from both sides. Brisbane coach Chris Fagan wasn't hiding his disappointment.
9: We had enough inside 50 entries, but we just didn't have the quality of entry in there to finish off. We had 28 shots on goal. It's a good healthy number normally.
4: Richmond have copped a brutal reality check against Sydney. The Swans flew ahead to a 114-point lead, Charlie Curnow booting 8 goals. And all eyes will be on Perth tonight when the beleaguered Bombers take on resurgent Eagles. It'll be interim coach Dean Solomon's first test following Brad Scott's sacking. That's the latest news and sport.
10: The 40K camp.